This is SL100. Bruno Mars there kicking off the show tonight. It's McCabe. Of course, he just released a new music video. He's got 3 singles off of The Romantic, and he's doing the Romantic tour as we speak.

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1: Let's bring a little positivity today. It's McCabe. What is that thing that happens to you during the day where you just know it is going to be a good day? At McCabe Radio on Instagram, you can DM me there to get on the show. I was actually just DMing with Tony about this.
2: Very odd, but if during, you know, feeding of my animals and pouring my coffee, that all happens in like a consecutive motion. And if I don't spill anything, I know that today is going to be a fantastic day.
1: Yeah, not a single piece of dog or cat food on the floor. It's a positive.
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2: 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Start the day out.
1: Yeah, it's just like a sign of happiness. 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
1: So when my husband brings me coffee in bed, I don't know. It just always starts me off on the right foot. And I know that it's going to be a great day.
0: Oh, see, that is the nicest thing in the world. I'm jealous.
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Let's get some stress out of your world. I know how crazy this time of year is, getting close to the end of the year. Weird to say that out loud, I know, but we're giving away $1,000, you know, every hour, every weekday, 9 to 5, including tomorrow at 9 o'clock. You also could go VIP with a trip to New York City, the iHeartRadio Jingle Ball. See Stella Lefty doing this song. On a train.

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Yes, Nickelback is back. That's Make You Love Me. It feels so nostalgic hearing them here on the station again. They sound so good, too. We're doing the iHeartRadio 9 at 9. Number 8 is with Ray. This really fun one. 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
1: Have you been thinking about something just like constantly, nonstop, maybe your whole life? 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
1: 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It gets wet. 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

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Temper City, Self-Aware. They just performed at the Austin City Limits Festival. They're number five on the iHeartRadio 9 and 9. We've got two superstars here. Karol G actually singing in English with Bruno Mars on Still.

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1: The vent line is open right now. 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What do you have to say?
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It's official. 24 weeks at number one for Ella Langley on the Billboard Hot 100. Coming to an end, thanks to Taylor Swift and her release of the song Patient Zero. Took that number one spot on the Hot 100. Crazy. That, by the way, for Ella Langley and the song Choosing Texas, is the longest running number one in history. Oh.

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1: Let's put a little positivity today. It's McCabe. What is that thing that happens to you during the day where you just know it is going to be a good day? At McCabe Radio on Instagram, you can DM me there to get on the show. I was actually just DMing with Tony about this.
2: Very odd, but if during, you know, feeding of my animals and pouring my coffee, that all happens in like a consecutive motion. 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
1: Yeah, not a single piece of dog or cat food on the floor. It's a positive.
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I'm not sure I've ever seen Ariana Grande posting a boyfriend more than she is with Ricky. I think she must be very much in love again. We never saw Ethan Slater on her Instagram or TikTok as much as him. Just saying.

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Even if you're not in the car, we'll still make this playlist for you. 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
1: 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What's yours?
2: 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A, it reminds me of my dad that passed away, so that gives me good feelings. And I just think it's a happy, nice, natural thing to see. Start the day out.
1: Yeah, it's just like a sign of happiness. I love that.
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If you're looking for an easy $1,000 plus a VIP trip to our iHeartRadio Jingle Ball, keep it right here. 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

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This is McCabe out for today. Of course, always with you on Instagram at McCabe Radio as we're getting ready for the new hit list at 11 o'clock. Crystal Rosas making that playlist of all the new tracks that you need to know. We'll play them all back for you coming up in minutes at 11 o'clock.

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2: We're locked in together this hour on a Tuesday night on socials. It's at New Hit List. I'm at La Crystal Rosas. 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
1: How's your Tuesday evening going? 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It's the new hit list. What we do is make sure you know what's up in the new music world. On socials, we're at New Hit List. I'm at La Crystal Rosas, and I've told you before, but your life is so busy, so try and check one thing off, making sure you are up to date and know what's up in the new music space. Coming up, some somber Steve Lacy, Ariana Grande, Adela has been popping off, and there's more.
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My name's Crystal Rosas. Steve Lacy, here's government name Steve Thomas Lacy Moya, in case you were wondering. This latest one is called Oh Yeah.

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1: Ayo, it's the new hit list. I'm Crystal. We'll sass some lore on this artist right here. She's a singer, songwriter. Her name's Alyssa Grace. She was born where my mommy was born, in Torrance, California, by LA. Here's Bloodstream.

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1: How we doing? It's Rach. And we got some national holidays to celebrate. It's Hump Day. Let's get through the halfway point of your week with those coming up next after Lady Gaga.

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1: How we doing? 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
1: 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It's Rach and Letzi coming up for you. 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
1: All right, my loves, it's Rach. Don't go anywhere. We got some national holidays to celebrate. It is Hump Day, and we will get you one step closer to your weekend. Coming right up after Usher.

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1: 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It's Rach, and let's see who we have coming up for you. 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

SL100. 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
1: How we doing? It's Rach. And let's see, we got some of your favorites coming up, like Sabrina Carpenter, Bruno Mars, and Tame Impala. 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

0: 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Today is National
1: Taco Day. Please observe accordingly. It's also National Noodle Day. I'm talking spaghetti, ramen, egg noodles, all of the noodles. And John Jay, Zero Inbox Day, which sounds like less of a holiday and more of a nightmare for you. How many unanswered emails currently in your inbox? Can you let me know there?
2: You guys, you want to bet, is it over 10,000 or under 10,000?
1: I think it's over 10,000.
3: Yeah, I think we're under.
2: I think over.
1: Even though he's tried to clear them out.
0: I have cleared mine successfully, but I'm at 3,582.
2: Oh, wow.
0: I've been in the hundreds of thousands before because I went through it. Yeah,
2: pretty good for you.
0: Yeah.
2: Did you guys see this BuzzFeed article? It's hilarious. It's kind of like people have started realizing, am I doing this just because this is how everyone's always done it? When I don't want to do it that way. So they put out these pieces of like the things people are doing that are, they're ditching societal norms they realize they never actually agreed with. For instance, sleeping in separate bedrooms, even if they're happily married. It's like, why do we have to sleep in the same bedroom? Same bed. Why do we have to sleep together? The sleep divorce. We've talked about that a lot. And it's gotten so popular that like sleep divorce has kind of become a thing. And we've heard a lot of people say they've ditched that societal norm and it's worked for them. So they also have chimed in with this. Not answering the phone just because it rings. Just because you call me and I see your call doesn't necessarily mean I have to pick it up.
1: That's good.
0: Unless you're in a place where they can see you. That's the part that's embarrassing.
2: Well, then that would maybe just be rude.
0: Like if you're out and about.
2: Leaving a party without doing the 20-minute goodbye. This is a big John Jay. You haven't ever really conformed to that societal norm. This is one I cannot do. I've tried to sneak out before, and I just feel rude, and I have to say goodbye to everyone.
3: I actually just went to a wedding where the DJ announced, like, hey, like, the bride and groom are so happy that you're here, but if they're out dancing on the dance floor, like, just leave. Please don't come and say bye and take them out of the moment.
1: Yeah, that's weird.
3: The DJ was like, just leave. They're super thankful that you're here. Send them a text tomorrow morning. But do not interrupt the dance floor.
1: Wow.
2: Well, that kind of makes sense because they want to keep the flow and everyone excited.
0: So wait, you have a list of things that are normal in society, but we want to stop doing them.
2: No, they're societal norms that people have decided to ditch because they don't agree with them anyways.
0: So like off the top of my head, there's one that always bothers me, and it is the one where you have to wait for everyone to be served at a restaurant before you eat.
3: Yeah.
2: Oh, yeah.
0: Like, I just want to get my food and eat.
2: Manners, right?
0: Yeah, I know. Well, I think you can say manners for all of these things.
1: I feel like if you ask, hey, can I start? Most people would say yes.
0: Right.
1: But what about the person who says, no, I'm not comfortable with that. You need to wait for.
0: Well, that's usually my wife. Or if I start, she'd be like, you can't start until everybody. My wife says, and I don't know if this is true, you wait till everybody gets served for you. But if you're at a buffet, as soon as you come back from your food, you can go ahead. You don't have to wait for everyone to sit down.
3: That makes sense. I feel like if it's you and one other person, you should probably wait till they get their food. But if you're at like a big 15-person dinner, you might be able to get away
1: with it. What about this one? When somebody asks you a question, they just want you to say, yeah, that's great. When they're like, hey, how are you? I just want to say, well, my knee really hurts and I'm dead inside. How are you?
2: Actually answering. The societal norm is saying, yeah, good, but you actually want to tell them.
1: They want you to hear.
0: Yeah, good, how are you?
1: Yeah,
0: you want to not say, you want to tell them the truth.
1: Yeah, I want to tell them the truth.
2: So another one on the list is not forcing kids to hug relatives. This is like, I'm like such a hugger, but I also have seen this all over like my Instagram algorithms and stuff like that. If like your kids don't want to hug someone, don't make them hug someone. Mm-hmm. And that does totally make sense to me. So the next societal norm that people are saying, we're done with, we didn't even agree with it in the first place, was not making small talk with strangers. If I don't want to talk to you, I'm just not going to talk to you. If it's awkward in the elevator, oh well.
0: I like that one. I'm a big fan of that one.
2: Saying,
1: how are you going to make friends if you don't talk to strangers?
2: Well, sometimes those strangers, maybe those strangers don't even want you to talk to them.
3: Right.
2: Either way. the next one is saying no without giving a big explanation. That's like something that's really hard for people. And that's also something really hard for people to accept because sometimes they're like, they just said no.
3: Yeah.
2: They didn't even explain why.
3: Mm-hmm.
2: Like,
3: I think
2: I deserve an explanation.
3: Yeah.
0: So you're saying that, explain that one to me.
2: So there is like a phrase now that I think is trying to help people who are trying to do this.
0: That it's
2: but
0: okay
2: like,
0: to say no.
2: No is a complete sentence.
0: Yeah, okay. So now
2: you can say no without going, no, because I have to go here, and here.
1: Yep.
2: You could just say, no, I can't do that.
1: That's true.
2: And that's a hard
3: it's
2: one
3: so
2: for people
3: hard.
2: To do.
3: Because like, what if you don't have anything to do and you just want to chill?
2: Exactly.
3: Because I get in that and then I like start coming up with a story that I'm going to tell them. And then at that point, now I'm just lying to you.
1: Right. You might as well just go.
3: Exactly.
2: Right. So the next one is not keeping relationships with family members just because they're family. Apparently, that is a societal norm that people say, I didn't agree with in the first place. So if I don't want to be around you, I don't care if you're family.
3: Heck yeah. I am with that one. And I stand 10 toes down on that.
0: I like to like, not have to hold the door for someone when they're that too uncomfortable distance far away.
3: And then you have to hit the little
1: trot. No problem.
0: I got to hold it in a way. Like, now I look at it, I'm like, hey, hurry up a little bit. If I close it right now.
1: And what do you say? Hey, no problem at all. Yeah. What about this? What about when somebody's super late and you're like, oh, no worries. There are worries. You're 40 minutes late. Worries.
0: Oh, believe me.
1: I think you just say worries.
0: I don't say no worries.
1: I know you don't. Yeah.
2: John Jay makes it known that there are definitely worries.
1: Worries.
2: This one is going to dinner or movies alone. It's a societal norm to always be with someone, but if I want to do things alone, I am doing them alone, says these people on this BuzzFeed article. The societal norms that people say, I know this is what people have always done in the past, but I'm not doing it because I didn't agree with it in the first place.
3: I love that. I love a good solo happy hour.
1: I don't like that my wife always like wants to stop and get a bottle of wine to bring to somebody's house party. Like, you, if you invited us over, you probably have a bottle of wine.
0: Yeah.
1: You probably don't need ours.
0: You got to give some.
2: That's just being nice. You're not, you're show. You don't want to show up empty-handed.
3: Yeah.
2: Yeah, you're right, though. It is
3: tribute to the party.
1: I am the gift to your party.
0: Those are great, Kyle.
2: Isn't that
0: thanks.
2: Fun?
0: That was fun.
2: Break
0: thanks.
2: The norm.
0: What would we do without BuzzFeed? Nothing.
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0: Hattiesburg's number one hit music station is SL 100. It is spooky season, and we are now kicking off the John Jenrich spooky season with what we do every year. We find out about what are you afraid of that's irrational, an irrational fear.
1: You know it's a little silly, but you're still a little scared.
0: Like Jessica, you. What's your irrational fear, Jessica?
2: I'm terrified of touching ice cubes.
0: You're terrified of picking ice cubes?
3: Touching
2: them.
0: Oh, touching ice cubes.
3: Because of the cold?
2: I can't stand the thought of touching an ice cube.
1: With your mouth while you're drinking, it's okay, but you're just saying with your fingers?
2: Yeah.
3: Do you know where that comes from?
2: I think it's because when I was young, we always watched Christmas Story when he got his tongue stuck in a pole. I think it traumatized me.
0: I only know that from Dumb and Dumber. Was that a Dumb and Dumber? He got his tongue stuck in a pole? Was it also in Christmas Story?
3: I
0: never saw Christmas Story, so I don't know.
2: Oh, you missed out.
0: I hear that
3: you
0: every
3: never
0: year.
3: Saw I'll Shoot Your Eye Out?
0: No.
3: What?
0: Mm-mm.
3: It's a Christmas classic, John.
1: I kind of wonder how you've missed it. They play that 24/7.
0: Let me tell you how many times we've talked about this. You've actually given me the DVD. And I still haven't worked.
3: Okay.
0: Jessica, thanks for calling in. Irrational fears. Mary, what's yours?
4: My irrational fear is empty swimming pools.
0: Ooh. Empty swimming pools. Why?
4: It wouldn't be irrational if I knew. when I was a kid, my school is right next to like a big kind of like regional park, and they had one of those huge community pools that had like Olympic lanes and a diving side. And in the winter, they would drain the pool, and I would see it every day, like going into school. And I couldn't look at it, and my breathing would get labored. I wouldn't be hyperventilating, but I would feel this weird, like oppressive weight in my body. I don't know if you're like a reincarnation person. Did I drown in a past life? I don't know.
0: That makes sense.
4: But yeah, empty swimming pools like freak me out even to this day.
1: Makes sense to me. Mm-hmm. Isn't that what happened to Barb in the Upside Down and Stranger Things?
3: She was in a pool.
1: Yeah.
0: Mary, when I was a kid and I grew up in Tucson, we lived in the hood, and I'd have to walk to school, and there was an abandoned house on the way to school that we all thought, they said was haunted. So every time we had to walk in front of the house, we would sprint. In the backyard, it had an empty pool. And the rumor was someone drowned there. So it was like,
3: that's creepy.
0: It was so scary. No. I just think of now as an adult, I think it was just for sale. But I don't know. Thanks, Mary. Hey, I mean, irrational fear. Like, I think we've all talked about this before. You know, you're in the swimming pool and you think someone's going to grab you by the ankle and pull you underwater.
3: I always think a shark is in there. Yeah, always.
0: That's irrational fear.
1: Irrational.
0: Thanks, Mary.
4: Thank you.
0: Sammy.
5: My irrational fear is Michael Myers. And I still have to check in my closets and underneath my bed, and I'm 41 years old.
1: That makes sense to me. You see that stuff, when you see that way too early, like most of us did, that stays with you. You think it's real.
3: But it's only Michael Myers specifically. It's not just a random man under your bed or in your closet.
5: No, it's Michael. Definitely Michael.
1: Honestly, I still don't like to sleep with like a leg or an arm hanging over the side of the bed.
3: Cause grow up, Rich.
1: Something will get it.
3: No, I get that. I feel and,
1: you. You know, you're just leaving yourself exposed.
3: Yeah.
1: If you're on the bed under the covers, you are safe.
3: Right, because I mean, whatever like intruder or monster that's in there isn't going to take you.
1: They can't violate that.
5: No, if I'm under the bed or if I'm under the covers in bed, and the closet door is open, my husband has to get out of bed and look in the closet and shut it before he's allowed to get back in bed.
3: Well, that makes sense because closets are portals anyway, so you should definitely be shutting your closets at night.
1: We're not helping Sammy at all here, are we?
5: Yeah. No. I just feel very justified for my behaviors.
3: Yeah.
6: Do you think like it would be you would like leave your husband if he ever just like put a Michael Myers mask in your closet just to prank
3: you? That would be messed up.
5: He would never.
0: What if it was like, while you guys were making love, he put it on in the middle?
6: Ew.
5: He'd get punched so hard in the face.
1: He should really hire somebody during that. Pop out of your closet.
5: Okay, so that's where it all stemmed from, was my dad did this to me as a kid. We lived in the outskirts of Illinois in the suburbs. And we had a boat that used to go out on Lake Michigan. Well, it was like a yacht. So during the wintertime, he'd put it next to the house. And me and my little friends would all want to sleep in it. And then he would come up, you know, like the bow of the boat where they got the little windows. He'd come up with his Michael Myers mask and scare us all.
6: That's terrible.
1: No wonder.
5: And then one time he sent my mom out to go get pizza, and all I saw in the ditch was her car and then being carried across the field.
1: Oh my gosh.
3: He went too far.
5: So he went full in.
1: Yeah.
0: So I just created a whole Saturday Night Live skit by something you just said. You said he would scare us all. What if there's a Saturday Night Live skit where there's a can of spray and it's scare us all for Halloween? And you spray it, everybody screams. Scare us all. Take it, SNL. Sammy, thanks for calling in.
7: Yeah, no problem.
0: Daisy, what's your irrational fear?
8: So mine, last year, it was the heater, my heater. So basically, for some reason, my rental company changed from to a digital thermostat. Something triggered in me, and every time it would turn on, I would lose my cool. I don't know why I guess, long story short, I got diagnosed with OCD.
0: Oh, you did? Ooh.
1: Well, she's not wrong. She lost her cool because the heater was on.
3: Right. Mm-hmm.
1: That's how you lose your cool. Uh-huh. It gets warm.
8: Yeah, but it was so bad. It was so bad where, like, I don't know what triggered it, but seeing it and seeing the temperature on my wall, like, every time it would turn on, I would, like, pace. I would, like, it was so bad. I stopped eating for 2 weeks, ended up in the ER.
6: Oh, and my gosh, you poor thing.
8: Yeah, but then it's OCD. I guess repetitive things annoy me, apparently. But I'm medicated now. I think I'm okay.
1: You sound good.
0: What medicine do you take for OCD?
8: They have me on sertraline.
0: Never heard of it. That's the thing. It's like irrational fears. Like, I'm afraid. We talked about being in the swimming pool and someone grabbed my leg and pulled me under. That couldn't happen. Other than that, I think all the things I'm afraid of are legitimate. You know, like scorpion snakes.
6: Yeah.
0: You know,
6: no,
0: murderers, serial killers.
6: Yeah.
0: Like, to me, those are, like, to be afraid of a serial killer makes perfect sense to me. I feel like they're out there. What is it, like, in your lifetime, you've passed 20 serial killers in your life? Like,
6: which is wild.
0: Right. So, like, that's a fact. That's a medical fact.
1: I feel like that on the road. If somebody passes me because I'm going too slow, I think they're going to shoot at me.
3: Oh, jeez. Yeah, that's...
0: Well, that could happen. That's not irrational. No, like, that could happen.
1: Well, yours, I think, is because you're afraid that the serial killer in your world, and you think this totally makes sense, is somehow holding their breath in your cold plunge, waiting for you to get in.
0: That's why it's irrational. That's the one irrational fear I have. The rest seem rational. In fact, if you guys watched the show, and I know we were talking about this yesterday, but you guys didn't watch it, Kyle and Peyton, but it's Lanterns. One of the things to be the Green Lantern is you can't ever show fear and have no fear. They would never hire me as a Green Lantern because I'm afraid of a lot of things.
1: As you should be.
0: Yeah, I know. Yeah. But the Green Lantern guy is not afraid of anything. Anyway, I highly recommend Green Lantern on HBO. Peyton has a Halloween dilemma. Am I right, Peyton? What is it, really quick?
3: So I was talking to my husband, Kadeem, and we, aka I, have decided that we're going to be Spider-Man and MJ on Halloween when we're handing out candy to all the kids, right?
1: Cute.
3: But he is protesting because he says that technically he would be the only one in a costume because me dressing up as MJ isn't really a costume. And I disagree.
6: But I kind of agree with Kadeem.
0: You just
6: like,
0: be
6: how
0: an
6: do you
0: outfit.
6: Dress as MJ?
0: You'd be dressed like
3: I
0: yourself.
3: I would put on some glasses. I would maybe, you know, do like a blowout with my hair. You know, I'd channel my
6: But what are you actually wearing? Just normal clothes,
3: whatever
6: right?
3: She would wear, yeah. Like
0: cargo pants and a white t-shirt and a flannel.
6: For Kadeem, you're not in a costume just because you put on glasses.
1: Yeah, he's going to be in the tiny
3: whitey
1: spandex.
3: I think the glasses
1: spandex.
3: Make it the costume.
6: No, because you've worn the glasses on a regular day.
0: It was like That's one year for Halloween, I went as Joey from Friends. Because I just wore a shirt and a pair of pants.
6: Right.
0: You know, who are you? Joey
6: really
0: Friends. That way I just showed up at the party as I was.
3: Well, he needs to take one for the team and just dress up as Spider-Man.
1: Well, I don't think he's protesting that. He's protesting you not dressing up.
0: If he dresses up as Spider-Man, you should dress up as the female Spider-Man.
6: Yeah.
0: Who's that?
3: Spider-Gwen.
1: Black Widow? Are you thinking of?
0: No. I feel like it was What's-Her-Face from Stranger Things. She was Jean What's-Her-Face.
6: I was thinking the cartoon one.
3: I was, too, the pink and white one. Yeah. That's what I was thinking of.
0: Madam Web. We'll see. Something like that.
6: Yeah.
0: By the way, you know the first call we took, the first call we took, Jessica was afraid of ice. Mm-hmm. Nick is telling me that we didn't let her finish her story. The comedy in it, she's afraid of ice. Her last name is Zamboni.

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0: Today is a very special day, by the way.
2: Who wants a taco?
3: So, tacos? Who wants tacos? I'm buying.
4: Who wants little tiny tacos?
5: Today is National Taco Day.
0: I got some taco-related stats. 2% of Americans have never eaten a taco.
2: What?
0: What are these people doing?
2: What is wrong?
0: 90% of us, of adults, like to eat tacos. 83% of us say that they eat Mexican food at least once a month. 71% of us prefer tacos over burritos. Mm-hmm. Half of us prefer soft taco shells. The average hard taco fan eats 7.3 tacos a month. Arizona residents eat the most tacos in one sitting.
2: Good for us.
0: 47 out of 50 states chose cheese as their favorite taco topping.
6: Sour cream for me.
0: That's my participation in the food news. You got food news, Rich?
2: I do, as a matter of fact. 7-Up has a flavor called Miami Vice that they're releasing, like the old TV show. It's their lemon lime soda mixed with strawberry daiquiri and pina colada flavors, like the frozen cocktail. And for the holidays, 7-Up has a Shirley Temple for the third year in a row. They say that's their best seller, which is kind of interesting. Now, McDonald's has pickle juice for runners. So if you're running a marathon and you need to get some pickle juice, you stop at a McDonald's and they've got it on the menu now. For the Chicago Marathon, they're taking the brine from their pickles, bottling it, and calling it Pickle Boost.
6: That's cool.
2: That's pretty sweet, isn't it? I love the taste of pickle juice.
4: Ugh. And
2: this might actually serve you, Kyle, especially in your neighborhood, because you got a great trick-or-treating neighborhood, I feel like. 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
1: So Time Magazine has come up with a list called the Time 100 Next List. It's the next big thing. These are the next big stars.
2: Okay. Yeah.
1: Have you seen the list?
2: Yeah, well, it's like Drewski was the cover, Ray was on one of them, and then She's awesome. Ashley Padilla was the girl from SNL that wore the covers that came out.
1: Yeah, so I have this list, and there's people on here that I don't know who they are, and some of them I do know who they are. Like, I know who Ashley Padilla is. Ashley Padilla is under the cover under the category of phenoms. She's a cast member of Saturday Night Live.
3: It's pretty funny.
1: Chase Infinity.
2: Oh, she's so beautiful.
1: One battle from what? She's amazing.
2: She is, like, so stunning.
1: Texas Longhorn quarterback Arch Manning, the nephew of Eli and Peyton Manning, is on the list as phenom. Somber is on the list.

0: Haran Yah from Bridgerton is on the list. I don't know who that is.
1: Which one is Haran Yah?
0: Y-E-R-I-N-H-A. Haran Yah from Bridgerton.
2: A thorough explanation is not always the most convincing one.
3: You should not have been in the lake anyhow. The water is freezing.
2: It is, in fact, quite temperate.
3: And you should not be swimming when you have been unwell.
2: But if we are quite so concerned with shoulds, then you should not have been spying.
3: I was most certainly.

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2: Hi, guys. Good morning.
1: Hey, so what job is romanticized, but in real life actually sucks?
2: Undercover investigator. Ugh.
1: Is that you?
2: Yes.
3: Go on.
1: I've always wanted to be like 21 Jump Street.
2: Yeah, something like that. Like, just crazy hours, no work-life balance, and it's just dangerous situations that are, you're like, someone can probably grab me and make me disappear, and no one would even know that I was here or that I'm supposed to be here. So, yeah, pretty crazy.
1: I gotta tell you, I'm gonna disagree with you because I've always wanted to do that.
4: We're just telling you, it's not as glamorous as it sounds.
1: What do you, what, tell us, like, what undercover have you done? As what?
2: I mean, I would pretend to be, you know, a junkie or a prostitute just to get information, and that would lead to leads, and it would lead to, you know, opening cases up and going into investigations, and I would have to work those leads. So it was, you know, so you have to work. You can't work a regular 9-to-5 because...
3: No, that's,
2: you know,
3: true.
1: Wow.
2: Yeah, and then... A lot of, and then I'm trying to keep up with, like, okay, what was my name again? And what
1: was, wow. No, I get it now when you explain it like that.
3: Is it kind of a bummer that you get cut typecast, Clara? Because it's like, why do I always have to be a junkie or a prostitute? Can't I be like an elite businesswoman on a private jet?
2: I know, right? That was, but I kind of chose my role, you know, I'm like in these, areas that are not very safe. So, okay, I'm like, I'm on the thinner side. You know, I was breaking out at the time. So, you know, and then I had a heat rash one time. So I was like, okay, perfect. I can, you know, play the role here and say, you know, I got, you know, I'm a junkie, and it looked like I was playing the role pretty good, but definitely not glamorous. John Jay, you would love it because you're always by yourself and you never have to interact with colleagues, and you're alone most of the time. And so,
1: so
2: yeah,
1: I would be an unsuccessful prostitute. People just drive by. I don't think so. So did you start off like you became like a street cop and then work your way up to detective and then undercover? Is that how it works?
2: Yes, kind of. And yes. So very similar to that. I don't want to get into specifics, but yes.
1: Are you a cop still?
2: No. I'm now working for the government, but I had to pick and choose, you know. I'm like, all right, I got to take one for the team and look for a different career field for the family. I had children, and I was like, okay, I can't be a pregnant prostitute.
3: Well, I mean,
1: when you were a prostitute, though, when you were a fake undercover cop prostitute, did you have a thing, like when a car would pull up, did you say, hey, $50 to make you holler? Did you have a thing, like a sales pitch that you'd yell at people?
2: I would always just want to see, I would always try to see what they had. So if they had, I tried to stay in the area of like, okay, are they dealing drugs or what is their poison here to try? So I always... I wasn't like soliciting John's, you know, I was trying to find who had the goods and what kind of goods.
3: And you would trade.
1: And then at what point do you bust them?
2: I don't bust them. I keep my role going all the way. And I, you know, I would record them and provide the videos to the investigators that are on the, like, that are investigating on the other side of it. So I would just continue. So they say, okay, next time I need you to try to get this or try to get that. So I would never, for safety reasons also, I'm never going to disclose. I'm not going to bust anybody. As an undercover, you always want to make sure you're going to continue all the way you can. And they don't know it was you. As far as they know, right, you're just a prostitute.
1: Wow. Thank you for calling in and letting us know. That is very interesting, Clara. Very interesting. Thank you so much for for doing what you do, I guess, and busting all of Rich's relatives.
3: Greasy Tony says, hey.
1: Anyway, it was jobs that are romanticized but actually suck. Next on the list, a zookeeper.
4: Oh.
3: Why is that not awesome?
1: Less cuddling baby animals, more shoveling poop and cleaning enclosures.
5: I was going to say, like, picking up the elephant poo would not be fun.
1: This next one, flight attendant. Glamorous destination sounds great until you meet the brutal schedule, standby travel, and exhausted layovers. Just last week when I was in Cancun, I was texting you guys. Delaney, who used to work on the show, her mom was the flight attendant with us, right? And I haven't shared with you guys this story yet. I got to post a picture. We were about 11,000 feet about to land, and our plane hit a bird, and it shattered the windshield of the airplane.
3: Oh, no.
1: And we landed in Cancun, and it took 4 days for them to fix the thing. And so Delaney's mom had no clothes. They put her up. She had to go buy new clothes and stay there for 4 days.
4: Oh, my gosh.
1: Before they could fix the plane. I got to post a picture. You guys will freak out. That's There's wild. Blood, and the pilot's windshield is
3: Birds and planes aren't good. That's never a good combo.
4: No.
1: Jobs that are romanticized but suck. Video game tester. You're not playing games all day. You're walking through the same door 100 different ways looking for bugs. Right? TV news reporter. You picture breaking big news stories, but you may be covering school boards and county fairs for a little bit of money. Elementary school teacher. People picture story time and crayons. Teachers describe crowd control, parents, administrators, and unpaid overtime. Traveling for work sounds like paid vacations until your big adventure becomes 2 weeks between a Courtyard Marriott and an office park.
3: Well, that's true.
5: Yeah.
1: Lawyer. Television gives you dramatic courtroom speeches. Reality gives you debt, research, paperwork, and very long hours. 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Saving lives is only part of the job. Paperwork, insurance companies, long hours. Bummer.
3: Well, I got to imagine insurance a huge part of that. Yeah. Paperwork, paperwork.
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3: Come on. 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
1: Paige, what's the vibe for horoscopes today?
2: I'm letting you know the thing that your zodiac sign needs to do to just hit a quick reset on your life when things get a little bit messy. So if it's your birthday today, you are a Libra. You share a birthday with Simon Cowell, Lewis Capaldi, Toni Braxton, and Mookie Betts.
1: Tammy.
3: Hi.
1: What's your sign?
3: John G. Libra.
2: Libra, perfect.
4: Tammy.
2: Just like Kyle. So for my Libras today, your reset that you need, because it is your season, you should just put your phone on Do Not Disturb. Like, mute all of those group chats and spend a few hours just refusing to make a single decision for anyone else. It'll seriously clear your mental and get you right back on the right foot.
3: Well, perfect, because I'm off today. So
2: perfect.
4: I love it.
3: I'm off.
2: Turn it on D&D.
3: Netflix. There we go. Sounds awesome. Love you guys. Been listening for so many years.
1: Well, thank you for listening, Tammy. Have a great day. Enjoy your time off.
3: Thank you. You too.
1: How about Pisces?
2: Rich, the reset that you need a high aesthetic evening. So think like cozy lights in a comfort movie that you've seen 15 times. It's time to daydream without anyone asking you for a real answer.
5: Ooh, I love that.
2: Get into spooky season. I would recommend Halloween Town.
5: Halloween Town? Oh, I did see that. I saw that was, I saw the commercial for that, getting ready to stream.
2: Did you?
5: Yes.
2: Oh my gosh, I love that. I love all the old Disney Halloween movies.
1: How about Leos?
2: Yeah, I'm a Leo. So us Leos, the reset that we need, we actually need like a full self-care overhaul. So think face mask, a fresh outfit, maybe like a solo trip to a new coffee shop where we can look cute and feel like a person again. Come back to life.
1: And Virgos.
2: John Jay, you need to aggressively declutter whatever you got going on over there.
5: Yeah.
2: Yeah.
5: Declutter.
1: Cross, you mean like in my area or
2: yes,
1: my head?
2: In your, all of it, actually. Oh. Oh. I'm sure, yeah. Whatever. Cross off three easy things to do just to prove that you're in control. And yeah, just get yourself together. You'll be good.
1: I've been doing that for years.
5: Decluttering?
1: No, where I, easy things. Like if I go through the phase where I'm making a list of things to do, and I do something, I will write it on the list and then cross it off.
4: Yeah, okay. I do that sometimes. It's very satisfying.
2: It really is.
1: Yeah, it is. Well, thank you, Peyton.
2: You're
1: welcome. If you missed your sign there, I'll post it on our website, johnjayandrich.com.

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1: Hey, guys. What's up, guys?
2: Hey.
1: It's time for Stacks and Hacks. I have stacks of information, and Rich has life hacks. And my information is really, really, really interesting. For example, there have never been more than 6 living presidents at one point in American history. And right now, there are 5. Bill Clinton, George W. Bush, Barack Obama, Donald Trump, and Joe Biden. Interesting.
2: Mm-hmm.
1: Many people prefer texting to just about everything else, right? You don't want to make phone calls and stuff. But now millennials like to add the LOL or haha. So the Gen Zers are over LOL and they have ideas. They said, hey, please stop using LOL. Can you come up with something else?
3: No, I'm not even a millennial. And no.
4: Sometimes LOL just sort of like makes it less serious.
3: Yeah,
4: it's just so you know, this isn't like an aggressive text.
3: Like an LOL and a laughing emoji are the same.
2: Can't you just put the ha-ha on the end of the text?
1: That's what they're saying to get rid of it. Gen Z is calling out millennials. No more disingenuous LOLs. How about LAL? Laughed a little.
3: No, I feel like that's why Gen Z, like that's why we get a bad rep all the time. It's like
1: L-I-M-H.
2: What's L-I-M-H?
1: Laughed. Inside my head.
3: Okay.
1: AYF. Are you flirting?
2: Mm.
1: Or IST. I'm screenshotting this. So anyway, those are some of the things that they have, the Gen Zers have issues with.
2: We gotta study up on that. That's a lot.
1: Seattle's annual spider season has arrived. It's driven primarily by mature male giant house spiders who are actively searching for mates indoors. Mm-mm. So now, Seattle's got spiders all inside their house. Pass. 32% of Americans now believe that social media influencing qualifies as a legitimate career. 52% do not.
2: I do not think it's a career.
1: 33% say they would not support their kid if they wanted to major in social media. But you can. There's people making millions of dollars.
4: I know. It is very lucrative for a lot of people.
1: I interviewed a girl on my highly successful John J. Van Ness podcast that was making $80,000 a month off TikTok.
2: Jeez.
1: I interviewed Matt Peterson the other day making way beyond that monthly. And he is making a very good living for himself in New York. So it is a career. So I don't know how you can say it's not.
4: Yeah. Haters.
1: Woman in Australia is going viral for sharing a clip from her wedding ceremony where her husband forgot her name. He accidentally referred to her sister.
2: Yeah, that's a nervous guy right there.
4: He's never going to live that down.
1: Well, I'm going to play you the clip and then I'll give you the behind the scenes because it's pretty interesting.
5: Take B.
6: Grace
5: Emily Grace Pumphrey.
6: Emma.
5: Emma Grace Pumphrey.
1: So.
2: Oh, he sounds so nervous.
1: First of all, the clip is a couple years old. The wife posted it not that long ago. It's gone viral. They had just met and got pregnant. There were 10 weeks of knowing each. She was 10 weeks pregnant. They only known each other for 10 weeks when he screwed up. But now they've been together. Now she thought she would share.
3: Oh, wow. I thought that was the other story because I just saw this video that went viral of a wife calling her husband the wrong name during their vows. She called him Shane, but that's his middle name. And his uncle was in the crowd and his name Shane. So while they were there, they were like, everyone in the crowd was like, oh, she said his name wrong. When really that's just what she calls him. It's just his middle name.
2: That's nothing. That's nothing.
3: I know, but that's what I thought that was.
4: I thought he had maybe hooked up with a sister.
3: Mm-hmm. That would make sense.
1: You know how when you watch all these dramas, these really cool things, and the cop figures out who the killer is, just like a mystery.
2: It's
1: and
2: a hunch.
1: It's a big thing.
2: And they see a thing.
1: A man in Florida who became known as the Crossword Bandit has been caught. He orders beers and leaves without paying him. His trademark was that he would leave a crossword puzzle behind, and they would assume he was coming back. But he never did.
3: I've definitely seen Nick do that.
1: And local bartenders are the victims. But here it is.
7: He got up, said he's heading to the restroom, and never saw him again. But there is his crossword puzzle book that he always leaves at the bar.
8: He looked over at me, goes, "Oh my God, that's the guy!" And he's sitting right over here, and I was like, "Oh my God, it is him! Like that's so crazy!" And left half the beer, so I kept thinking, "Well, he's coming back." That's why I didn't look for him for a good amount of time because I was like, "Oh, he's in the bathroom or he's outside." I was like, oh, good part of the scam.
1: Like, I like how he sits down with the crossword puzzle. They're like, that's the guy. Let's wait till he finishes it. That's the guy.
2: He's still going to finish his beer before he leaves.
1: Yeah, the cops catch him. What do you got for life hacks, Rich?
2: All right. This is something that I'm totally guilty of. Walking into a room and immediately forgetting why you went in there. We've all done it. In fact, there's actually a name for it. It doesn't mean that you're losing your ever-loving mind. It's called the doorway effect. Check this out. Your brain actually treats walking through a doorway like a movie scene change.
0: Oh, really?
2: Yeah. So it's like, oh, new scene, new room, new information. And suddenly the thing that you need for the movie scene is gone. So here's the hack. So next time you do that, walk back through the door that you just came through and you will remember why you were
0: like
2: there.
0: Like backwards or turn around and walk?
2: Either way. Doesn't matter. You could, if you want to, you know, make it dramatic, you could walk through backwards, but you just turn around and go back through the door. You're back in the movie. You're going to remember what you walked in there from. So they say returning to the original environment helps trigger the memory.
0: So it's not dementia?
2: It's not. It's not. You're not losing your mind.
0: Go back in another room.
2: You're not losing your mind. Your brain isn't broken. It's just an over-aggressive film editor. There's your life hack. That can be found at johnjanerich.com.
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0: Hattiesburg's number one hit music station is SL100.
1: Here's a text that says, tell me you guys are watching Wonka the Golden Ticket on Netflix. My kids and I are obsessed.
2: Yes. We watched the whole thing.
1: Oh, you did?
2: Yeah, it was really fun to watch with the kids, but I also just enjoyed it on my own because it was like very nostalgic. They literally recreated Wonka's factory and turned it into like a reality game show. It was awesome. All the episodes are out now, so if you want to binge it now, now's the
1: time. What does winner get?
2: Lifetime supply of money.
3: Oh.
1: A lifetime supply of money?
3: $3 million bucks.
2: Yeah, so $3 million, but they get paid every single year for 30 years.
3: Oh, nice.
1: Is it kids? Like a kid wins that or a family wins that?
2: No, it's like they're like adults.
4: What if you live for the 30 years?
3: Well, that's your problem.
2: Well, then you find someone to give your lifetime money supply to in your will.
1: That argument is like, the lottery's $400 million, but you can't. Well, what if you don't live long enough?
4: I would want it in the lump sum.
3: Are you sure you can leave it in a will?
4: Give it to me now.
3: But the coolest thing about it
2: sounds cool to say lifetime supply of money.
3: That show got
4: me. Unless you die. It doesn't work.
2: But then you got it for your whole life.
3: I guess. I was going to say the thing that I loved about that show was the room where everything is made out of candy. Like, for real, just like in Willy Wonka.
4: Yeah.
3: And you could eat the grass. I mean, it was all candy.
4: I saw the one video of the girl who got sick from spinning in circles.
2: that poor thing.
1: I used to do that for fun as a kid.
2: She was acting.
1: Just spin and spin and spin and spin. Did you guys ever do that? You spin until you fall down?
2: No, this was like a half an hour of spinning, though.
1: Like she had to spin herself?
4: She was like holding on to like almost like a circular monkey bar, and they were spinning them in circles.
1: Oh, like that girl that got rescued off of Camelback Mountain that one time on a helicopter, and they kept spinning.
2: Maybe not that intense.
1: Janet, good morning. What's happening?
5: Calling you from Missoula, Montana, and I just heard your segment on how'd you get out of a speeding ticket.
1: Yeah.
5: And I have kind of the best story ever.
1: Oh, my God. Let's hear the best story ever.
5: Well, so I worked downtown, and we used to razz the local beat cop out the window all the time. And we were on really good relationship with them, giving him a hard time if he gave somebody a ticket for being a smidge over the line or whatever. And one day I was hauling butt through town. I was doing about 38 in a 25 zone. And he happened to be the one that pulled me over. And he walks up to my window and he says, what would you say if I told you I caught you doing 38 back there? And I said, I'd tell you you're a damn liar. I was going way faster than that. Because I'm a very firm believer of never lying to the cops. Mm-hmm. They get lied to all day. Your best bet is to be honest. And he kind of shook his head at me and he goes, well, what would you say if I told you I was going to give you a warning? And I said, you want to see my personalities.
1: You know
5: what I'm saying? My personalities, the ones on my chest.
1: Oh,
2: never heard
1: that.
2: I thought
1: you
2: were about
1: to say you
2: were
1: mentally okay. So you say you want to see? You didn't say the word personalities, though, right?
5: No, I was a little more descriptive than that.
1: Okay, and then what happened?
5: I got pulled over three more times that week.
1: so that he let you go.
5: You let me go,
1: and you showed him your personalities.
5: All four of the cops let me go.
4: Oh,
1: but you showed him your personalities then?
5: Well, of course I showed him my personality. That was the deal, right?
1: And then how long does that last? You pull him out for what? 5 seconds? For half hour? Huh?
5: Just a flash.
1: Just a flash. Okay. And then you got pulled over again and the same thing.
5: Yeah, three more times that week.
3: You're like, guys,
5: told all his buddies.
3: Let me tell you the most effective way to do 58 to 25.
1: Wow.
3: Tell everybody at work.
1: That's a great story.
4: That's awesome.
1: I would let you go, too.
2: You must have real nice personalities.
3: You know what's weird is he was going to let you go with a warning anyway. You didn't have to pull out the personalities.
2: That was her thank you.
1: Way to go, Janet. I wish you lived here. I wish you would speed here. All right, Janet. Thanks for listening. That is great.

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SL100. 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

0: We are Hattiesburg's number one hit music station, SL 100. Today is National
1: Taco Day. Please observe accordingly. It's also National Noodle Day. I'm talking spaghetti, ramen, egg noodles, all of the noodles. And, John Jay, Zero Inbox Day, which sounds like less of a holiday and more of a nightmare for you. How many unanswered emails currently in your inbox? Can you let me know there?
2: You guys, you want to bet, is it over 10,000 or under 10,000?
1: I think it's over 10,000.
3: I think we're under.
2: I think over.
1: Even though he's tried to clear them out.
4: I have cleared them out successfully, but I'm at 3,582.
2: Oh, wow.
4: I've been in the hundreds of thousands before because I just went through it. Yeah,
2: pretty good for you.
4: Did
2: you guys see this BuzzFeed article? It's hilarious. It's kind of like people have started realizing, am I doing this just because this is how everyone's always done it? When I don't want to do it that way. So they put out these pieces of like the things people are doing that are, they're ditching societal norms they realize they never actually agreed with. For instance, sleeping in separate bedrooms, even if they're happily married. It's like, why do we have to sleep in the same bedroom? Same bed. Why do we have to sleep together? The sleep divorce. We've talked about that a lot. And it's gotten so popular that like sleep divorce has kind of become a thing. And we've heard a lot of people say they've ditched that societal norm and it's worked for them. So they also have chimed in with this. Not answering the phone just because it rings. Just because you call me and I see your call doesn't necessarily mean I have to pick it up.
1: That's good.
4: Unless you're in a place where they can see you. That's the part that's embarrassing.
2: Well, then that would maybe just be rude.
4: Like if you're out and about.
2: Leaving a party without doing the 20-minute goodbye. This is a big John Jay. You haven't ever really conformed to that societal norm. This is one I cannot do. I've tried to sneak out before, and I just feel rude, and I have to say goodbye to everyone.
3: I actually just went to a wedding where the DJ announced, like, hey, like, the bride and groom are so happy that you're here, but if they're out dancing on the dance floor, like, just leave. Please don't come and say bye and take them out of the moment.
1: Yeah, that's weird.
3: The DJ was like, just leave. They're super thankful that you're here. Send them a text tomorrow morning. But do not interrupt the dance floor.
1: Wow.
2: Well, that kind of makes sense because they want to keep the flow. Everyone excited.
4: So wait, you have a list of things that are normal in society, but we want to stop doing them.
2: No, they're societal norms that people have decided to ditch because they don't agree with them anyway.
4: So like off the top of my head, there's one that always bothers me, and it is the one where you have to wait for everyone to be served at a restaurant before you eat.
3: Yeah.
4: Like, I just want to get my food and eat.
2: Manners, right?
4: Yeah, I know. Well, I think you can say manners for all of these things.
1: I feel like if you ask, hey, can I start? Most people would say yes.
4: Right.
1: But what about the person who says, no, I'm not comfortable with that. You need to wait for.
4: Well, that's usually my wife. Or if I start, she'd be like, you can't start until everybody. My wife says, and I don't know if this is true, you wait till everybody gets served for you. But if you're at a buffet, as soon as you come back from your food, you can go ahead. You don't have to wait for everyone to sit
3: down.
4: That
3: makes sense. I feel like if it's you and one other person, you should probably wait till they get their food. But if you're at like a big 15-person dinner, you might be able to get away
1: with it. What about this one? When somebody asks you a question, they just want you to say, yeah, that's great. When they're like, hey, how are you? I just want to say, well, my knee really hurts and I'm dead inside. How are you?
2: Actually answering. The societal norm is saying, yeah, good, but you actually want to tell them.
1: They want you to hear.
4: Yeah, good, how are you?
1: Yeah, you
4: want to not say, you want to tell them the truth.
1: Yeah, I want to tell the truth.
2: So another one on the list is not forcing kids to hug relatives. This is like, I'm like such a hugger, but I also have seen this all over like my Instagram algorithms and stuff like that. If like your kids don't want to hug someone, don't make them hug someone. Mm-hmm. And that does totally make sense to me. So the next societal norm that people are saying, we're done with, we didn't even agree with it in the first place, was not making small talk with strangers. If I don't want to talk to you, I'm just not going to talk to you. If it's awkward in the elevator, oh well.
4: I like that one. I'm a big fan of that one.
1: How are you going to make friends if you don't talk to strangers?
2: Well, sometimes those strangers, maybe those strangers don't even want you to talk to them.
3: Right.
2: Either way. the next one is saying no without giving a big explanation. That's like something that's really hard for people. And that's also something really hard for people to accept because sometimes they're like, they just said no.
3: Yeah.
2: They didn't even explain why.
3: Mm-hmm.
2: Like,
3: I think
2: I deserve an explanation.
3: Yeah.
4: So you're saying that, explain that one to me.
2: So there is like a phrase now that I think is trying to help people who are trying to do this.
4: That it's
2: but
4: okay
2: like,
4: to say no.
2: No is a complete sentence.
4: Yeah, okay.
2: You can say no without going, no, because I have to go here, and here.
1: Yep.
2: You could just say, no, I can't do that.
1: That's true.
2: And that's a hard one
3: for
2: people
3: hard.
2: To do.
3: Because like, what if you don't have anything to do and you just want to chill?
2: Exactly.
3: Because I get in that and then I like start coming up with a story that I'm going to tell them. And then at that point, now I'm just lying to you.
1: Right. You might as well just go.
3: Exactly.
2: Right. So the next one is not keeping relationships with family members just because they're family. Apparently, that is a societal norm that people say, I didn't agree with in the first place. So if I don't want to be around you, I don't care if you're family.
3: Heck yeah. I am with that one. And I stand 10 toes down on that.
4: Well, I like that. Like, yeah. Not have to hold the door for someone when they're that too uncomfortable distance far away.
3: And then you have to hit the little
1: trot. They're like, no problem.
4: I got to hold it in a way. Like, now I look at it, I'm like, hey, hurry up a little bit. If I close it right now.
1: And what do you say? Hey, no problem at all. Yeah. What about this? What about when somebody's super late and you're like, oh, no worries. There are worries. You're 40 minutes late. Worries.
4: Oh, believe me.
1: I think you just
4: say
1: worries.
4: I don't say no worries.
1: I know you don't. I know you don't.
2: John Jay makes it known that there are definitely worries.
1: Worries.
2: This one is going to dinner or movies alone. It's a societal norm to always be with someone, but if I want to do things alone, I am doing them alone, says these people on this BuzzFeed article. The societal norms that people say, I know this is what people have always done in the past, but I'm not doing it because I didn't agree with it in the first place.
3: I love that. I love a good solo happy hour.
1: I don't like that my wife always like wants to stop and get a bottle of wine to bring to somebody's house party. Like, if you invited us over, you probably have a bottle of wine.
4: Yeah.
1: You probably don't need ours.
4: You got to give some gifts.
2: That's just being nice. You don't want to show up empty-handed.
3: Yeah.
2: Yeah, you're right, though.
3: It is tribute to the party.
1: I am the gift to your party.
4: That was a great, Kyle. Thanks. That was fun.
2: Break the norm.
4: What would we do without BuzzFeed? Nothing.
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0: SL100.
1: It is spooky season, and we are now kicking off the John Jenrich spooky season with what we do every year. We find out about what are you afraid of that's irrational. An irrational fear.
2: You know it's a little silly, but you're still a little scared.
1: Like Jessica, you. What's your irrational fear, Jessica?
3: I'm terrified of touching ice cubes.
1: You're terrified of picking ice cubes?
4: Touching
3: them.
1: Oh, touching ice cubes.
4: Because of the cold?
3: I can't stand the thought of touching an ice cube.
2: With your mouth while you're drinking, it's okay, but you're just saying with your fingers?
3: Yeah.
4: Do you know where that comes from?
3: I think it's because when I was young, we always watched Christmas Story when he got his tongue stuck in a pole. I think it traumatized me.
1: I only know that from Dumb and Dumber. Was that a Dumb and Dumber? He got his tongue stuck in a pole? Was it also in Christmas Story?
4: I
1: never saw Christmas Story, so I don't know.
3: Oh, you missed out.
1: I hear that
4: you
1: every
4: never
1: year.
4: Saw I'll Shoot Your Eye Out?
1: No.
4: What?
1: Mm-mm.
4: It's a Christmas classic, John.
2: I kind of wonder how you've missed it. They play that 24/7.
1: Let me tell you how many times we've talked about this. You've actually given me the DVD. And I still haven't
4: looked. Okay.
1: Jessica, thanks for calling in. Irrational fears. Mary, what's yours?
5: My irrational fear is empty swimming pools.
1: Ooh. Empty swimming pools. Why?
5: It wouldn't be irrational if I knew. when I was a kid, my school is right next to like a big kind of like regional park, and they had one of those huge community pools that had like Olympic lanes and a diving side. And in the winter, they would drain the pool, and I would see it every day, like going into school. And I couldn't look at it, and my breathing would get labored. I wouldn't be hyperventilating, but I would feel this weird, like oppressive weight in my body. I don't know if you're like a reincarnation person. Did I drown in a past life? I don't know.
1: That makes sense.
5: But yeah, empty swimming pools like freak me out even to this day.
2: Makes sense to me. Mm-hmm. Isn't that what happened to Barb in the Upside Down and Stranger Things?
4: She was in a pool.
2: Yeah.
1: Mary, when I was a kid and I grew up in Tucson, we lived in the hood, and I'd have to walk to school, and there was an abandoned house on the way to school that we all thought they said was haunted. So every time we had to walk in front of the house, we would sprint. In the backyard, it had an empty pool, and the rumor was someone drowned there. So it was like,
4: that's creepy.
1: It was so scary. No. I just think of now as an adult, I think it was just for sale, but I don't know. Thanks, Mary. Hey, I mean, irrational fear. Like I think we've all talked about this before. You know, you're in the swimming pool and you think someone's going to grab you by the ankle and pull you underwater.
4: I always think a shark is in there. Yeah, always.
1: That's irrational fear.
2: Irrational.
1: Thanks, Mary.
5: Thank you,
1: Sammy.
6: My irrational fear is Michael Myers. And I still have to check in my closets and underneath my bed, and I'm 41 years old.
2: That makes sense to me. You see that stuff, when you see that way too early, like most of us did, that stays with you. You think it's real.
4: But it's only Michael Myers specifically. It's not just a random man under your bed or in your closet.
6: No, it's Michael. Definitely Michael.
2: Honestly, I still don't like to sleep with like a leg or an arm hanging over the side of the bed.
4: Cause grow up, Rich.
2: Something will get it.
4: No, I get that. I feel
2: you. You know, you're just leaving yourself exposed. Yeah. If you're on the bed under the covers, you are safe.
4: Right, because whatever like intruder or monster that's in there isn't going to take you.
6: If I'm under the bed, or if I'm under the covers in bed, and the closet door is open, my husband has to get out of bed and look in the closet and shut it before he's allowed to get back in bed.
4: Well, that makes sense because closets are portals anyway, so you should definitely be shutting your closets at night.
2: We're not helping Sammy at all here, are we?
6: Yeah. No. I just feel very justified for my behaviors.
4: Yeah.
7: Do you think like it would be you would like leave your husband if he ever just like put a Michael Myers mask in your closet just to prank you?
4: That would be messed up.
6: Oh, he would never.
1: What if it was like while you guys were making love, he put it on in the middle?
7: Ew.
6: He'd get punched so hard in the face.
2: He should really hire somebody during that. Pop out of your closet.
6: Okay, so that's where it all stemmed from was my dad did this to me as a kid. We lived in the outskirts of Illinois in the suburbs. And we had a boat that used to go out on Lake Michigan. Well, it was like a yacht. So during the wintertime, he'd put it next to the house. And me and my little friends would all want to sleep in it. And then he would come up, you know, like the bow of the boat where they got the little windows. he'd come up with his Michael Myers mask and scare us all.
7: Oh, that's terrible.
2: No wonder.
6: And then one time he sent my mom out to go get pizza, and all I saw in the ditch was her car and then being carried across the field.
2: Oh, my gosh.
4: He went too far.
6: So he went falling.
2: Yeah.
1: So I just created a whole Saturday Night Live skit by something you just said. You said he would scare us all. What if there's a Saturday Night Live skit where there's a can of spray and it scares us all? For Halloween, you spray it, everybody screams. Scare us all. Take it, SNL. Sammy, thanks for calling in.
0: Yeah, no problem.
1: Daisy, what's your irrational fear?
8: So mine, last year, it was the heater, my heater. So basically, for some reason, my rental company changed to a digital thermostat. Something triggered in me, and every time it would turn on, I would lose my cool. I don't know why. I guess, long story short, I got diagnosed with OCD.
1: Oh, you did? Ooh.
2: Well, she's not wrong. She lost her cool because the heater was on.
4: Right. Mm-hmm.
2: That's how you lose your cool. Uh-huh. It gets warm.
8: Yeah, but it was so bad. It was so bad where, like, I don't know what triggered it, but seeing it and seeing the temperature on my wall, like, every time it would turn on, I would, like, pace. I would, like, it was so bad. I stopped eating for 2 weeks, ended up in the ER.
7: Oh,
8: and
7: my
8: then,
7: gosh, you poor thing.
8: Yeah, but then it's OCD, I guess. Repetitive things annoy me, apparently. But I'm medicated now. I think I'm okay.
2: You sound good.
1: What medicine do you take for OCD?
8: They have me on sertraline.
1: Never heard of it. That's the thing. It's like irrational fears. Like, I'm afraid. We talked about being in the swimming pool and someone grabbed my leg and pulling me under. That couldn't happen. Other than that, I think all the things I'm afraid of are legitimate. You know, like scorpion snakes, murderers, serial killers.
7: Yeah.
1: Like, to me, those are, like, to be afraid of a serial killer makes perfect sense to me. I feel like they're out there. Was it like in your lifetime, you've passed 20 serial killers in your life? Like,
7: which is wild.
1: Right. So, like, that's a fact. That's a medical fact.
2: I feel like that on the road. If somebody passes me because I'm going too slow, I think they're going to shoot at me.
4: Oh, jeez. Yeah, that's...
1: Well, that could happen. That's not, that's not irrational. No, like, that could happen.
2: Well, yours, I think, is because you're afraid that the serial killer in your world, and you think this totally makes sense, is somehow holding their breath in your cold plunge, waiting for you to get
1: in. That's why it's irrational. That's the one irrational fear I have. The rest seem rational. In fact, if you guys watched the show, and I know we were talking about this yesterday, but you guys didn't watch it, Kyle and Peyton, but it's Lanterns. One of the thing to be the Green Lantern is you can't ever show fear and have no fear. They would never hire me as a Green Lantern because I'm afraid of a lot of things.
2: As you should be.
1: Yeah, I know. Yeah. But the Green Lantern guy is not afraid of anything. Anyway, I highly recommend Green Lantern on HBO. Peyton has a Halloween dilemma. Am I right, Peyton? What is it, really quick?
4: So I was talking to my husband, Kadeem, and we, aka I, have decided that we're going to be Spider-Man and MJ on Halloween when we're handing out candy to all the kids, right?
2: Cute.
4: But he is protesting because he says that technically he would be the only one in a costume because me dressing up as MJ isn't really a costume. And I disagree.
7: But I kind of agree with Kadeem.
1: You just
7: like,
1: be in
7: how
1: an
7: do you
1: outfit.
7: Dress as MJ?
1: You'd be dressed like yourself.
4: I would put on some glasses. I would maybe, you know, do like a blowout with my hair. You know, I'd channel my
7: But what are you actually wearing? Just normal clothes,
4: whatever
7: right?
4: She would wear, yeah. Like
1: cargo pants and a white t-shirt and a flannel.
7: Kadeem, you're not in a costume just because you put on glasses.
2: Yeah, he's going to be in the tiny
4: whitey
2: spandex.
4: I think the glasses make it the costume.
7: No, because you've worn the glasses on a regular day.
1: It was like That's one year for Halloween, I went as Joey from Friends. Because I just worn a shirt and a pair of pants.
7: Right.
1: No way.
7: Not
1: Joy
7: really
1: friends.
7: A costume.
1: That way I just showed up at the party as I was.
4: Well, he needs to take one for the team and just dress up as Spider-Man.
2: Well, I don't think he's protesting that. He's protesting you not dressing up.
1: If he dresses up as Spider-Man, you should dress up as the female Spider-Man.
7: Yeah.
1: Who's that?
4: Spider-Gwen.
2: Black Widow? Are you thinking of?
1: No. I feel like it was What's-Her-Face from Stranger Things. She was Jean What's-Her-Face.
7: I was thinking the cartoon one.
4: I was, like, the pink and white one. Yeah. That's what I was thinking of.
1: Madam Web. We'll see. Something like that.
7: Yeah.
1: By the way, you know the first call we took. The first call we took, Jessica was afraid of ice.
2: Mm-hmm.
1: Nick is telling me that we didn't let her finish her story. The comedy in it, she's afraid of ice. Her last name is Zamboni. Jessica's Zamboni. She's afraid of ice cubes.
2: That's a screamer for Nick. He's back there howling over that one.

0: It's SL100.
1: And now, John Jay and Rich present Food News.
0: Today's a very special day, by the way.
2: Who wants a taco?
3: So, tacos? Who wants tacos? I'm buying.
4: Who want little tiny tacos?
5: Today is National Taco Day.
0: I got some taco-related stats. 2% of Americans have never eaten a taco.
2: What?
0: What are these people doing?
2: What is wrong?
0: 90% of us, of adults, like to eat tacos. 83% of us say that they eat Mexican food at least once a month. 71% of us prefer tacos over burritos. Mm-hmm. Half of us prefer soft taco shells. The average hard taco fan eats 7.3 tacos a month. Arizona residents eat the most tacos in one sitting.
2: Good for us.
0: 47 out of 50 states chose cheese as their favorite taco topping.
6: Sour cream for me.
0: That's my participation in the food news. You got food news, Rich?
2: I do, as a matter of fact. 7-Up has a flavor called Miami Vice that they're releasing, like the old TV show. It's their lemon lime soda mixed with strawberry daiquiri and pina colada flavors, like the frozen cocktail. And for the holidays, 7-Up has a Shirley Temple for the third year in a row. They say that's their best seller, which is kind of interesting. Now, McDonald's has pickle juice for runners. So if you're running a marathon and you need to get some pickle juice, you stop at a McDonald's, and they've got it on the menu now. For the Chicago Marathon, they're taking the brine from their pickles, bottling it, and calling it Pickle Boost.
6: That's cool.
2: That's pretty sweet, isn't it? I love the taste of pickle juice.
7: Ugh. Well.
2: This might actually serve you, Kyle, especially in your neighborhood, because you got a great trick-or-treating neighborhood, I feel like. 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

0: to bed, and sometimes I'll fall asleep, and then she'll like move her leg, and I'll wake up, and I get so mad, ridiculously mad.
1: We start having these conversations. Yes. Hey, are you gonna, you know, come to bed soon and stay in bed and quit moving? Because once we go to sleep, we want to stay asleep.
2: Yes,
1: that's precious time.
0: So what are you gonna do? Are you gonna sleep in another room? Well, there are no other rooms in your house. Everyone's got one taken.
2: Literally, it's a full house, because even if I wanted to go sleep in the other extra room, my nephews are there half the time. You guys, it is literally a full house, and I'm about to lose it.
0: All right. Well. If anybody's got over here, you got sleep divorce advice for Peyton, let us know.

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1: Let's get some entertainment news, Kyle and Pete. What do you guys got?
2: Taylor Swift just got her 16th number one song in the Billboard Hot 100 with Patient Zero. And now there are only two artists ahead of her in the entire history of the chart. It's Mariah Carey and the Beatles. So, yes, we've apparently reached the point where those are the records Taylor is chasing. She also is the first one to knock Ella Langley off that top number one spot.
3: Just crazy pants, and I'm so proud of her.
2: I know. She also released like a little bit of a behind the scenes of making of the video for Patient Zero. And in it, you see this one part where Dakota Johnson and Colin Farrell, they're arguing over a table. And in the behind the scenes video, you find out what they're actually arguing about.
4: I'm pretty obsessed with like making a shot symmetrical. It just, it makes my brain feel good. And there's this symmetrical pool landing. And then we see through the house, Dakota here, Colin here fighting across the table in the background.
5: I'm telling you, Brendan, bring are there.
6: It's like the dumbest fight ever.
2: What we saw was a very intense fight on screen, but they were literally arguing about whether or not Brendan Fraser played Tarzan or George of the Jungle.
0: Played George of the Jungle. He was George of the Jungle.
2: Hilarious.
0: He was shredded. Did you see them out for his birthday last night?
2: Yeah.
0: Travis Kelce and Taylor Swift walking to New York, paparazzi everywhere, yeah. Talking to him. Crazy.
2: I know. Chris Rock just admitted there is one decision from his past that still haunts him.
7: A guy named Roger Logan, who I grew up with, he's one of my best friend's brothers, went to jail for 19 years for a murder he didn't commit. Here's a weird thing.
8: Yeah.
7: His brother used to plead with me to pay for a lawyer, and I never did it. I always had like a no lawyer thing, like I'll pay your mortgage, I'll put whatever. I always stay out of lawyers because it's so open-ended. It still f***ed me. I was like, I had the means to help him, and I didn't.
2: And he said that was tough. The guy eventually got cleared after spending 19 years for that murder that he didn't commit and later received millions of dollars in settlements. But like Chris Rock was like, I should have helped him while I could. Yeah. But it was like this policy that he had in his mind and he just couldn't get past it. But yeah, he still regrets it.
9: Sydney Sweeney and Scooter Braun are taking some major steps towards their future together. So Sydney has met with two rabbis because she is considering converting to Judaism. So they are openly discussing marriage, starting their own family. Scooter is apparently going to propose in the next couple of months.
2: Whoa.
9: And Sydney's potential conversion is going to be like a huge personal milestone for their relationship. I was like, dang.
2: Okay, it doesn't like that make you think work. Of that show? The
9: yes.
2: Netflix show?
9: I was like, I've seen this show before.
0: Nobody wants this.
9: Yes.
0: Because
9: yes.
0: I remember in season one or season two, it's like a lot of work to convert.
9: Yeah.
0: A lot of work to convert. In fact, I already seen the trailer for season three.
9: I know. It comes out, I think, later this month.
2: I love
9: just
2: that
9: in
2: show.
9: A couple weeks. Yeah, I think so. ASAP Rocky, he is paying it forward to the next generation. He announced a 4-year full tuition scholarship for a student to attend the Rock Nation School of Music, Sports, and Entertainment at LIU Brooklyn.
3: That's
9: so
3: the
9: he
3: coolest.
9: Is going to cover a first-time freshman entering fall in 2027. He said that the initiative is basically just about empowering young creatives to turn their ambition and vision into a reality.
2: I love that. Because don't you remember, I think it was when Chadwick Boseman was accepting one of his awards. He was like, Denzel Washington paid for his college or paid for something of his. And like now, it's like this kid's going to be able to say, ASAP Rocky paid for my school.
9: I think that's so awesome, that's awesome when they have the ability to be able to give back like that. Like, why not?
2: Yeah.
9: I think that's great.
2: Very cool. Carly Rae Jepsen fans are basically getting another mini album this Friday. She's dropping 8 more songs from her Day and Night era. They're like the unreleased B-sides, including a bunch of songs. One of them is called Yes, and then Wedding Season. And then next year, she's taking the whole thing on a 26-city North American tour.
0: I was like, why'd you call me? Text me.
2: Maybe that's it. I don't know. I don't have the lyrics to that song yet, but Carly Rae Jepsen fans are very excited. Now, imagine spending money on a concert ticket. And they're not cheap these days, right? Someone actually bought a ticket to Logic's concert and stood there in the middle of his set and just kept yelling, this is whack. This is whack. So loud that Logic heard it and stopped down his show to ask the guy what the deal was.
10: No, stop the music. This guy, what'd you say? He said it's whack? He said it's whack? Yeah. No, what'd you say? He said it's whack. I just want to know. Don't get mad at him. Are you not having a good time? You're not having a good time? Why are you here? This is a human being with feelings. Clearly, he's up to him.
2: He was like, he's entitled to his opinion, but I also do kind of ask that you be respectful.
9: For sure. Halle Berry, she has publicly spoken out, identifying herself as a domestic violence victim shortly after a judge has granted temporary sole decision making custody of her 10-year-old son, Maceo, just last week. So her ex-husband, Oliver Martinez, is the one who has the all of custody of him right now. But this is coming months after legal filings where Halle has alleged that Oliver refused to cooperate with court-ordered co-parenting therapy, that he displayed chaotic behavior. So Halle is sharing that she is continuing to fight for her son's safety and well-being, navigating this emotional toll of the court's latest ruling.
0: Well, I saw it over the weekend. So yeah. The son was at her house and she grabbed him and choked him, and he texts his dad and said, come get me. Mm-hmm. And then the dad put a restraining order on her.
9: Mm-hmm. And she said that she did not do that, and that is not the case. So, I mean, just messy. And their poor, and their poor son, 10 years old, like, he's going to really remember this. So.
2: Olivier, no.
0: Oh, that's right.
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1: November 7th is Love Pub Family Fest at Vertuccio Farms. We've done it every year for I don't know how many years. We usually have a big artist performing, a bunch of bands, and it's free. We have locked in this year's headliner for Society Gabby. What's up, Gabby?
2: Hey, Dante.
1: Hi.
2: I'm so excited for y'all to announce the headliners of Love Pub.
1: Oh, that's I was just going to do that right now. I'm glad you called.
2: I'm so excited. I need you to tell me immediately.
1: It starts at 4 p.m.
2: 4 p.m. Perfect. 4 p.m. Oh my gosh, I'm so excited.
1: All right, so I can tell you this. There's, you know, a corn maze. There's going to be dog rescues from all over the valley setting up their dogs to, you know, it's a huge adoption event. It's absolutely free. I mean, we like people to bring in a donation, like canned food or a leash or a collar or puppy pads, but it's absolutely free. We make a big donation pile, and then we give everything to all the rescues there.
2: I'll definitely be there.
1: Okay, well, hold on. I even told you the headliners. So, hold on. So, a Rich Bear band is performing. Rich's band's performing. Gino Plager from America's Got Talent is going to be doing magic on stage there, right? He's huge. And the headliner, Gabby, performing for free at this year's Love Pup Family Fest.
3: Hey, I'm Gavin DeGraw.

0: writing songs that you have to be honest enough to not always be the hero in the song, you know?
1: Love Pup Family Fest, a John Jay and Rich annual tradition, returns November 7th at Vertuccio Farms in Mesa. No matter what I say, I'm
2: not over you. Peyton knows all the songs.
3: Yeah, come on. It's Gavin DeGraw. Like, are we kidding me?
4: That's so exciting.
2: All right, Gabby, we'll see you November 7th, Gabby.
5: Yay. Okay, we'll see you then. Thank you.
2: Peyton, I am so impressed.
3: Well, okay, so like One Tree Hill was my jam, like growing up, and that's the theme song. Is I don't want to be. So yeah, I love that. I love that show. So I'm really excited.
2: And so Gavin's a huge dog lover, and so he'll be performing for free. It's November 7th, Vertuccio Farms, the Rich Bear Band performing. And there's going to be a bunch of little surprises going on. I already know Rich has got a surprise popping up on stage with him. I think Gavin DeGraw's got a couple surprises up his sleeve, too. Keep in mind, it's at Vertuccio Farms in Mesa, which is right off of Power Road. I think it's more Gilbert. Right there. It's that divide. Bring your dogs. Bring your kids. It's absolutely free. And if you're looking for a dog, you're looking for a puppy, we're going to have tons of them there. We're also going to be selling the Love Pup merch, hoodies, t-shirts. Everything. Just a beautiful, beautiful event. Sponsored by McCarthy, Learner, and Rowe.
6: 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It's good. It's fun.
2: Great night.

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1: All right, we got Songbird tickets.
0: We'll be here next week. We are playing Resale Price is Right. Rich, we have all our contestants on the line ready to go. How do we play excellent. This game?
2: Well, I'm going to read some items that I've picked for each of you on the show from things like Craigslist, Depop, Poshmark, all the resale sites. And you will guess what the asking price is. Our contestants will guess if you've gone too high or too low. Mm-hmm. And that is how we will find our winner. And we're to start with Megan. Megan, you're our first contestant on Resale Price is Right. Come on down.
3: Let's go.
2: Okay, Megan, this item I have found for John J. John J. Van Ness. John J., I know on this show that you've been talking about looking for a non-plastic coffee pot.
1: Yeah.
2: And the ones that you found are $400-ish, right?
1: $495.
2: Not here, pal. Not okay. here. I went on Craigslist in the West Valley. Check this out. Sit your bougie self down. Let's go for a real antique. I found this on Craigslist. It's a broken-in, speckled gray, graniteware, coffee boiler, old school, made out of enamelware, campfire ready. Maybe it's got a little rust inside, but zero plastic. Because even cowboys on the range knew that microplastics might screw with their DHEA levels someday like you do. And maybe even mess with their whoop strap data. You don't have to worry about that, John Jay. Get the plastic out of my coffee. I got cattle to drive. This thing looks like it survived the Dust Bowl, maybe two world wars. At least four different men named Earl. It is from the 40s. What are they asking for this coffee boiler, John Jay?
1: If it's what I just found in my garage from my son's Eagle Scout days, I feel that that thing is at this about
2: $12. $12, says John Jay. Okay, Megan, is he too high or too low?
3: I think he's too low.
2: Actual retail price, $65. Wow. You are going to the Showcase Showdown, Megan.
4: Yay, good job, Megan.
3: Woohoo!
2: Right on, hang on the line. We move on to Sarah. Sarah, you're the next contestant in the Resale Price is Right. Come on down.
3: Woohoo!
2: Okay, this is for Kyle. Kyle on Craigslist. Kyle, we have solved your, I need new mom friends wish list. You know what the answer is? It's pickleball. It's basically LinkedIn for moms. And apparently, now you need lessons. Lessons for pickleball, which seems really easy. A sport where somebody just hands you a paddle, points to a wiffle ball, and 2 minutes later, you're a pro. But there are lessons. In fact, Adam will find you a screened local coach for private one-on-one lessons so that you can get clubhouse ready to slay that court, Kyle. Learn the game, meet some moms, and within a week, start saying things like, oh, sorry, I can't, I have to pickle. What do you think 1 hour lessons of pickleball costs?
4: Okay, so it's for the actual lessons, not for him to find you the lesson.
2: For the actual lesson.
4: Got it. 1 hour of pickleball lessons. Sounds fancy. I'm going to say that is $45, Richard.
2: $45. Is Kyle too high or too low, Sarah?
3: Oh. I feel like it's just a little too low.
2: You are correct. They're asking $75 an hour, which is preposterous.
4: That's crazy.
2: Especially on Craigslist.
4: Good job, Sarah.
2: But you, too, go in the Showcase Showdown. Okay, Peyton, no pressure, but you are playing for Abby. Abby, you're the next and final contestant on the Resale Price is Right. Come on down. Okay, Peyton, from Craigslist. It's a book because you're part of a book club.
5: I am.
2: And use books on Craigslist. This is great. This is actually a fitness book, and it's from 1954. It's called
5: Vintage.
2: Let's Eat Right to Keep Fit from the Golden Age of when a couple of cigarettes whilst cooking was probably good for the lungs. Mm-hmm. Crisco was basically a vegetable. And your morning workout was shaking that mercury thermometer. The original owner has since passed, which isn't exactly a 5-star review for the program. This is a hardcover book. The condition is fair. How much for the 72-year-old health advice book?
5: On Craigslist?
2: On Craigslist.
5: I'm going to say that health and fitness book goes for $15.
2: Okay, Abby, is Peyton too high or too low?
3: That's too low.
2: I'm sorry, you incorrect. I only asked it for $9. Sorry, you were eliminated, Abby. And now we go to the Showcase Showdown with Sarah and Megan. Sarah and Megan, I have asked Kyle before we even started, this is almost like a magic trick, to pick a number between 1 and 10. So whoever gets the closest without going over wins the prize. Megan, you go first.
3: Five. Oh, okay. Sorry. I'm going to say eight.
2: Wait a minute. Who's Megan, what did you say?
3: Megan says eight.
2: Okay. And Sarah, you said what?
3: Five.
2: Five is correct. Sarah wins the showcase showdown. Congratulations.
1: All right, Sarah, you're going to go see Somber. Congratulations.
3: Thank you.
1: You got it.
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1: So Time Magazine has come up with a list called the Time 100 Next List. It's the next big thing. These are the next big stars.
2: Okay. Yeah.
1: Have you seen the list?
2: Yeah, well, it's like Drewski was the cover, Ray was on one of them, and then She's awesome. Ashley Padilla was the girl from SNL that wore the covers that came out.
1: Yeah, so I have this list, and there's people on here that I don't know who they are, and some of them I do know who they are. Like, I know who Ashley Padilla is. Ashley Padilla is under the cover under the category of Phenoms. She's a cast member of Saturday Night Live.
3: It's pretty funny.
1: Chase Infinity.
2: Oh, she's so beautiful.
1: One battle from what? She's amazing.
2: She is, like, so stunning.
1: Texas Longhorn quarterback Arch Manning, the nephew of Eli and Peyton Manning, is on the list as Phenom. Somber is on the list.

0: Haren Ya from Bridgerton is on the list. I don't know who that is.
1: Which one is Haren Ya?
0: Y-E-R-I-N Ha. Haren Ya from Bridgerton.
2: A thorough explanation is not always the most convincing one.
3: You should not have been in the lake anyhow. The water is freezing.
2: It is, in fact, quite temperate.
3: And you should not be swimming when you have been unwell.
2: Well, if we are quite so concerned with shoulds, then you should not have been spying.
3: I was most certainly not spying.
2: I think you were.
3: I was not.
2: You assuredly were.
3: I was not.
2: So you did not notice me.
3: I cannot help but notice you.
0: Peyton, you might know who this person is. 2026 WNBA Rookie of the Year.
4: Olivia Miles.
0: Olivia Miles is on the list.
4: TCU alum.
1: She plays the newest love interest.
4: Not Olivia Miles, the girl from Bridgerton.
0: Year and Ya is from
4: Bridgerton. That would be really weird if she was in there.
0: So under the category of artists, they have Alex Warren.

0: Ben Collins, the CEO of The Onion, is on this list. That's parody news site, right? And NASA astronaut Anna Menon is on this list. Widow's Bay creator Katie Dippold. I don't get that show, man. Have you guys started it?
1: No, I think I watched part of the first episode, and I couldn't really get through it.
0: I don't know if they're trying to be like Stranger Things, but I don't know why it's called a comedy. I'm two episodes in, and I haven't laughed, and it's hard for me to get through it. But anyway, so those are like the next, the Time 100 next list.

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0: It's SL100. Clara, hi.
1: Hi, guys. Good morning.
0: Hey, so what job is romanticized, but in real life actually sucks?
1: Undercover investigator. Ugh.
0: Is that you?
1: Yes.
2: Go on.
0: I've always wanted, like, 21 Jump Street?
1: Yeah, something like that. Like, just crazy hours, no work-life balance, and it's just dangerous situations that are, you're like, someone can probably grab me and make me disappear, and no one would even know that I was here or that I'm supposed to be here. So, yeah, pretty crazy.
0: I got to tell you, I'm going to disagree with you because I've always wanted to do that.
3: We're just telling you, it's not as glamorous as it sounds.
0: What do you? What? Tell us, like, what undercover have you done? As what?
1: I mean, I would pretend to be, you know, a junkie or a prostitute just to get information, and that would lead to leads, and it would lead to, you know, opening cases up and going into investigations, and I would have to work those leads. So it was. You know, so you have to work. You can't work a regular 9-to-5 because...
2: No, that's true.
0: Wow.
1: Yeah, and then a lot of... And then I'm trying to keep up with, like, okay, what was my name again? And what was...
0: Wow. No, I get it now when you explain it like that.
2: Is it kind of a bummer that you get cut typecast, Clara? Because it's like, why do I always have to be a junkie or a prostitute? Can't I be, like, an elite businesswoman on a private jet?
1: I know, right? That was, but I kind of chose my role. You know, I'm like in these areas that are not very safe. So okay, I'm like, I'm on the thinner side. You know, I was breaking out at the time. So you know, and then I had a heat rash one time. So I was like, okay, perfect. I can, you know, play the role here and say, you know, I got, you know, I'm a junkie, and it looked like I was playing the role pretty good, but. Definitely not glamorous. John Jay, you would love it because you're always by yourself and you never have to interact with colleagues and you're alone most of the time. And so yeah,
0: I would be an unsuccessful prostitute. People just drive by. I don't think so. So did you start off like you became like a street cop and then work your way up to detective and then undercover? Is that how it works?
1: Yes, kind of. Yes. So very similar to that. I don't want to get into specifics, but yes.
0: Are you a cop still?
1: No. I'm now working for the government, but I had to pick and choose. You know, I'm like, all right, I got to take one for the team and look for a different career field for the family. I had children, and I was like, okay, I can't be a pregnant prostitute.
2: Well, I mean,
0: when you were a prostitute, though, when you were a fake undercover cop prostitute, did you have a thing like when a car would pull up? Did you say, "Hey, $50 to make you holler"? Did you have a thing like a sales pitch that you'd yell at people?
1: I would always just want to see. I would always try to see what they had. So if they had, I tried to stay in the area of like, okay, are they dealing drugs or what is their poison here to try? So I always. I wasn't like soliciting John's, you know, I was trying to find who had the goods and what kind of goods.
2: And you would trade.
0: And then at what point do you bust them?
1: I don't bust them. I keep my role going all the way. And I, you know, I would record them and provide the videos to the investigators that are on the, like, that are investigating on the other side of it. So I would just continue. So they say, okay, next time I need you to try to get this or try to get that. So I would never, for safety reasons also, I'm never going to disclose. I'm not going to bust anybody. As an undercover, you always want to make sure you're going to continue all the way you can. And they don't know it was you. As far as they know, right. You're just a prostitute.
0: Wow. Thank you for calling in and letting us know. That is very interesting, Clara. Very interesting. Thank you so much for doing what you do, I guess, and busting all of Rich's relatives.
2: Greasy Tony says, hey.
0: Anyway, it was jobs that are romanticized but actually suck. Next on the list, a zookeeper.
3: Oh.
2: Why is that not awesome?
0: Less cuddling baby animals, more shoveling poop and cleaning enclosures.
3: I was going to say, like, picking up the elephant poo was not.
0: This next one, flight attendant. Glamorous destination sounds great until you meet the brutal schedule, standby travel, and exhausted layovers. Just last week when I was in Cancun, I was texting you guys, Delaney, who used to work on the show, her mom was the flight attendant with us, right? And I haven't shared with you guys this story yet. I got to post a picture. We were about 11,000 feet about to land, and our plane hit a bird, and it shattered the windshield of the airplane.
2: Oh, no.
0: And we landed in Cancun, and it took 4 days for them to fix the thing. And so Delaney's mom had no clothes. They put her up. She had to go buy new clothes and stay there for 4 days.
3: Oh, my gosh.
0: Before they could fix the plane. I got to post a picture. You guys will freak out. There's blood, and the pilot's windshield is
2: birds and planes aren't good. That's never a good combo.
3: No.
0: Jobs that are romanticized but suck. Video game tester. You're not playing games all day. You're walking through the same door 100 different ways looking for bugs. Right? TV news reporter. You picture breaking big news stories, but you may be covering school boards and county fairs for a little bit of money. Elementary school teacher. People picture story time and crayons. Teachers describe crowd control, parents, administrators, and unpaid overtime. Traveling for work sounds like paid vacations until your big adventure becomes 2 weeks between a Courtyard Marriott and an office park.
2: Well, that's true.
3: Yeah.
0: Lawyer. Television gives you dramatic courtroom speeches. Reality gives you debt, research, paperwork, and very long hours. Doctor. Saving lives is only part of the job. Paperwork, insurance companies, long hours. Bummer.
2: Oh, I got to imagine insurance, a huge part of that. Yeah. Paperwork.
0: Musicians. Being on tour sounds amazing until you're sleeping in cars, eating road food, and hauling equipment every night.
2: Come on. That's the dream.
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1: Here's a text. Says, tell me you guys are watching Wonka the Golden Ticket on Netflix. My kids and I are obsessed.
2: Yes. We watched the whole thing.
1: Oh, you did?
2: Yeah, it was really fun to watch with the kids, but I also just enjoyed it on my own because it was like very nostalgic. They literally recreated Wonka's factory and turned it into like a reality game show. It was awesome. All the episodes are out now, so if you want to binge it now, now's the
1: time. What does the winner get?
2: Lifetime supply of money.
3: Oh.
1: A lifetime supply of money?
3: $3 million.
2: Yeah, so $3 million, but they get paid every single year for 30 years.
3: Oh, nice.
1: Is it kids? Like a kid wins that or a family wins that?
2: No, it's like they're like adults.
3: What if you don't live for the 30 years?
4: Well, that's your problem.
2: Well, then you find someone to give your lifetime money supply to in your will.
1: That argument is like, the lottery's $400 million, but you can't. Well, what if you don't live long enough?
3: I would want it in a lump sum.
4: I'm sure you can leave it in a will.
3: Give it to me now.
4: But the coolest thing about it
2: sounds cool to say a lifetime supply of money.
4: That show got
3: me. Unless you die. It doesn't work.
2: But then you got it for your whole life.
4: I guess. I was going to say the thing that I loved about that show was the room where everything is made out of candy. For real, just like in Willy Wonka.
3: Yeah.
4: And you could eat the grass. I mean, it was all candy.
3: I saw the one video of the girl who got sick from spinning in circles. that poor thing.
1: I used to do that for fun as a kid.
2: She was acting.
1: Just spin. Did you guys ever do that? You spin until you fall down?
2: No, this was like a half an hour of spinning, though.
1: Like she had to spin herself?
3: She was like holding on to like almost like a circular monkey bar, and they were spinning them in circles.
1: Oh, like that girl that got rescued off of Camelback Mountain that one time? On a helicopter, and they kept spinning.
2: Yeah. Maybe not that intense.
1: Janet, good morning. What's happening?
5: Calling you from Missoula, Montana, and I just heard your segment on how'd you get out of a speeding ticket.
1: Yeah.
5: And I have kind of the best story ever.
1: Oh, my God. Let's hear the best story ever.
5: Well, so I worked downtown, and we used to razz the local beat cop out the window all the time. And we were on really good relationship with them, giving him a hard time if he gave somebody a ticket for being a smidge over the line or whatever. And one day I was hauling butt through town. I was doing about 38 in a 25 zone. And he happened to be the one that pulled me over. And he walks up to my window and he says, what would you say if I told you I caught you doing 38 back there? And I said, I'd tell you you're a damn liar. I was going way faster than that. Because I'm a very firm believer of never lying to the cops. Mm-hmm. They get lied to all day. Your best bet is to be honest. And he kind of shook his head at me and he goes, well, what would you say if I told you I was going to give you a warning? And I said, you want to see my personalities.
1: You know
5: what I'm saying?
1: My
5: personalities, the ones on my chest.
1: Oh, my God.
2: That's not where
1: I thought
2: never,
1: you were
2: going. Never heard them
1: referred to as such. Okay, so you say you want to see, you didn't say the word personalities though, right?
5: No, I was a little more descriptive than that.
1: Okay, and then what happened?
5: I got pulled over three more times that week.
1: So he let you go?
5: He let me go.
1: And you showed him your personalities?
5: All four of the cops let me go.
1: Showed him your personalities then?
5: Well, of course I showed him my personality. That was the deal, right?
1: And then how long does that last? You pull him out for what, 5 seconds? For half hour? Huh?
5: Just a flash.
1: Just a flash, okay. And then you got pulled over again and the same thing?
5: Yeah, three more times that week.
4: You're like, guys,
5: told all his buddies.
4: Let me tell you the most effective way to do 58 to 25.
1: Wow.
4: Tell everybody at work.
1: That's a great story.
3: That's awesome.
1: I would let you go too.
2: You must have real nice personalities.
4: You know what's weird is she was going to let you go with a warning anyway. You didn't have to pull out the personalities.
2: That was her thank you.
1: Way to go, Janet. I wish you lived here. I wish you would speed here. All right, Janet. Thanks for listening. That is great. Oh, my God.

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1: It is spooky season, and we are now kicking off the John Jenrich spooky season with what we do every year. We find out about what are you afraid of that's irrational. An irrational fear.
2: You know it's a little silly, but you're still a little scared.
1: Like Jessica, you. What's your irrational fear, Jessica?
3: I'm terrified of touching ice cubes.
1: You're terrified of picking ice cubes?
4: Touching
3: them.
1: Oh, touching ice cubes.
4: Because of the cold?
3: I can't stand the thought of touching an ice cube.
2: With your mouth while you're drinking, it's okay, but you're just saying with your fingers?
3: Yeah.
4: Do you know where that comes from?
3: I think it's because when I was young, we always watched Christmas Story, and when he got his tongue stuck in a pole, I think it traumatized me.
1: I only know that from Dumb and Dumber. Was that a Dumb and Dumber? He got his tongue stuck in a pole? Was it also in Christmas Story?
4: Yeah.
1: I never saw Christmas Story, so I don't know.
3: Oh, you missed out.
1: I hear that
4: you
1: every
4: never
1: year.
4: Saw I'll Shoot Your Eye Out?
1: No.
4: What?
1: Mm-mm.
4: It's a Christmas classic.
2: I kind of wonder how you've missed it. They play that 24/7.
1: Let me tell you how many times we've talked about this. You've actually given me the DVD. And I still have it.
4: Okay.
1: Jessica, thanks for calling in. Irrational fears. Mary, what's yours?
5: My irrational fear is empty swimming pools.
1: Ooh. Empty swimming pools. Why?
5: It wouldn't be irrational if I knew. when I was a kid, my school was right next to a big regional park, and they had one of those huge community pools that had Olympic lanes and a diving side. And in the winter, they would drain the pool, and I would see it every day, going into school. And I couldn't look at it, and my breathing would get labored. I wouldn't be hyperventilating, but I would feel this weird, oppressive weight in my body. I don't know if you're a reincarnation person. Did I drown in a past life? I don't know.
1: That makes sense.
5: But yeah, empty swimming pools freak me out even to this day.
2: Makes sense to me. Mm-hmm. Isn't that what happened to Barb in the Upside Down and Stranger Things?
4: She was in a pool.
2: Yeah.
1: Mary, when I was a kid and I grew up in Tucson, we lived in the hood, and I'd have to walk to school, and there was an abandoned house on the way to school that we all thought, they said was haunted. So every time we had to walk in front of the house, we would sprint. In the backyard had an empty pool, and the rumor was someone drowned there. So it was
4: that's creepy.
1: It was so scary. No. I just think of now as an adult, I think it was just for sale. But I don't know. Thanks, Mary. Hey, I mean, irrational fear. I think we've all talked about this before. You know, you're in the swimming pool and you think someone's going to grab you by the ankle and pull you underwater.
4: I always think a shark is in there.
1: Yeah,
4: always.
1: That's irrational fear.
2: Irrational.
1: Thanks, Mary.
5: Thank you.
1: Sammy.
6: My irrational fear is Michael Myers. And I still have to check in my closets and underneath my bed, and I'm 41 years old.
2: That makes sense to me. You see that stuff, when you see that way too early, like most of us did, that stays with you. You think it's real.
4: But it's only Michael Myers specifically. It's not just a random man under your bed or in your closet.
6: No, it's Michael. Definitely Michael.
2: Honestly, I still don't like to sleep with a leg or an arm hanging over the side of the bed.
4: Cause grow up, Rich.
2: Something will get it.
4: No, I get that. I feel you.
2: You know, you're just leaving yourself exposed.
4: Yeah.
2: If you're on the bed under the covers, you are safe.
4: Right, because whatever intruder or monster that's in there isn't gonna take you.
2: They can't violate that.
4: Under the blanket.
6: No, if I'm under the bed or if I'm under the covers in bed, and the closet door is open, my husband has to get out of bed and look in the closet and shut it before he's allowed to get back in bed.
4: Well, that makes sense because closets are portals anyway, so you should definitely be shutting your closets at night.
2: We're not helping Sammy at all here, are we?
6: Yeah. No. I just feel very justified for my behaviors.
4: Yeah.
7: Do you think it would be you would leave your husband if he ever just put a Michael Myers mask in your closet just to prank you?
4: That would be messed up.
6: Oh, he would never.
1: What if it was while you guys were making love, he put it on in the middle?
7: Ew.
6: He'd get punched so hard in the head.
2: He should really hire somebody during that. Pop out of your closet.
6: Okay, so that's where it all stemmed from, was my dad did this to me as a kid. We lived in the outskirts of Illinois in the suburbs. And we had a boat that used to go out on Lake Michigan. Well, it was like a yacht, so during the wintertime, he'd put it next to the house. And me and my little friends would all want to sleep in it. And then he would come up, the bow of the boat where they got the little windows. he'd come up with his Michael Myers mask and scare us all.
7: That's terrible.
2: No wonder.
6: And then one time he sent my mom out to go get pizza, and all I saw in the ditch was her car and then being carried across the field.
2: Oh, my gosh.
4: He went too far.
6: So he went full in.
2: Yeah.
1: So I just created a whole Saturday Night Live skit by something you just said. You said he would scare us all. What if there's a Saturday Night Live skit where there's a can of spray and it's scare us all? For Halloween, you spray it, everybody screams. Scare us all. Take it, SNL. Sammy, thanks for calling in.
8: Yeah, no problem.
1: Daisy, what's your irrational fear?
9: So mine, last year, it was the heater, my heater. So basically, for some reason, my rental company changed to a digital thermostat. Something triggered in me, and every time it would turn on, I would lose my cool. I don't know why. I guess, long story short, I got diagnosed with OCD.
1: Oh, you did? Ooh.
2: Well, she's not wrong. She lost her cool because the heater was on.
4: Right. Mm-hmm.
2: That's how you lose your cool. Uh-huh. It gets warm.
9: Yeah, but it was so bad. It was so bad where, like, I don't know what triggered it, but seeing it and seeing the temperature on my wall, like, every time it would turn on, I would, like, pace. I would, like, it was so bad. I stopped eating for 2 weeks, ended up in the ER.
7: Oh, and my gosh, you poor thing.
9: Yeah, but then it's OCD. I guess repetitive things annoy me, apparently. But I'm medicated now. I think I'm okay.
2: You sound good.
1: What medicine do you take for OCD?
9: They have me on sertraline.
1: Never heard of it. That's the thing. It's like irrational fears. Like, I'm afraid. We talked about being in the swimming pool and someone grabbed my leg and pulling me under. That couldn't happen. Other than that, I think all the things I'm afraid of are legitimate. You know, like scorpion snakes.
7: Yeah.
1: You know,
7: no,
1: murderers, serial killers.
7: Yeah.
1: Like, to me, those are, like, to be afraid of a serial killer makes perfect sense to me. I feel like they're out there. What is it, like, in your lifetime, you've passed 20 serial killers in your life? Like,
7: which is wild.
1: Right. So, like, that's a fact. That's a medical fact.
2: I feel like that on the road. If somebody passes me because I'm going too slow, I think they're going to shoot at me.
4: Oh, jeez. Yeah, that's...
1: Well, that could happen. That's not irrational. No, like, that could happen.
2: Well, yours, I think, is because you're afraid that the serial killer in your world, and you think this totally makes sense, is somehow holding their breath in your cold plunge, waiting for you to get in.
1: That's why it's irrational. That's the one irrational fear I have. The rest seem rational. In fact, if you guys watched the show, and I know we were talking about this yesterday, but you guys didn't watch it, Kyle and Peyton, but it's Lanterns. One of the thing to be the Green Lantern is you can't ever show fear and have no fear. They would never hire me as a Green Lantern because I'm afraid of a lot of things.
2: As you should be.
1: Yeah, I know. Yeah. But the Green Lantern guy is not afraid of anything. Anyway, I highly recommend Green Lantern on HBO. Peyton has a Halloween dilemma. Am I right, Peyton? What is it, really quick?
4: So I was talking to my husband, Kadeem, and we, aka I, have decided that we're going to be Spider-Man and MJ on Halloween when we're handing out candy to all the kids, right?
2: Cute.
4: But he is protesting because he says that technically he would be the only one in a costume because me dressing up as MJ isn't really a costume. And I disagree.
7: But I kind of agree with Kadeem.
1: You'd just
7: like,
1: be in
7: how
1: an
7: do you
1: outfit.
7: Dress as MJ?
1: You'd be dressed like yourself.
4: I would put on some glasses. I would maybe, you know, do like a blowout with my hair. You know, I'd channel my
7: But what are you actually wearing? Just normal clothes,
4: whatever
7: right?
4: She would wear, yeah. Like
1: cargo pants and a white t-shirt and a flannel.
7: Kadeem, you're not in a costume just because you put on glasses.
2: Yeah, he's going to be in the tiny
4: white spandex.
2: I think
4: the glasses make it the costume.
7: No, because you've worn the glasses on a regular day.
1: It was like 1 year for Halloween, I went as Joey from Friends. Because I just worn a shirt and a pair of pants.
7: Right.
1: No way.
7: Not
1: Joy
7: really
1: friends.
7: A costume.
1: That way I just showed up at the party as I was.
4: Well, he needs to take one for the team and just dress up as Spider-Man.
2: Well, I don't think he's protesting that. He's protesting you not dressing up.
1: If he dresses up as Spider-Man, you should dress up as the female Spider-Man.
7: Yeah.
1: Who's that?
4: Spider-Gwen.
2: Black Widow? Are you thinking of?
1: No. I feel like it was What's-Her-Face from Stranger Things. She was Jean What's-Her-Face.
7: I was thinking the cartoon one.
4: I was
7: like
4: too,
7: the pink and white one.
4: Yeah. That's what I was thinking of.
1: Madam Web. We'll see. Something like that.
7: Yeah.
1: By the way, you know the first call we took. The first call we took, Jessica was afraid of ice.
2: Mm-hmm.
1: Nick is telling me that we didn't let her finish her story. The comedy in it, she's afraid of ice. Her last name is Zamboni. Jessica Zamboni, and she's afraid of ice cubes.
2: That's a screamer for Nick.
1: Yeah,
2: he's back there howling over that one.
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0: Miami Vice that they're releasing, like the old TV show. 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And for the holidays, 7-Up has a Shirley Temple for the third year in a row. 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Now, McDonald's has pickle juice for runners. 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
1: That's cool.
0: That's pretty sweet, isn't it? I love the taste of pickle juice.
2: Ugh. And
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3: 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We are here. Are you? Well, if you hear us, you are. Do you want to perform at work better, be less stressed, be happier, be healthier? Maybe you want to reset your alarm to this time in the morning. 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

0: 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Man, am I outnumbered.
1: One, two, three, four, five, six
0: against one.
2: I wouldn't look at it as against.
3: Yeah.
0: Sorry.
3: Yeah. Also, you
0: six,
3: have Tubbs.
0: Six informing one. Tubbs doesn't even listen to the show over there.
3: Yes, he does. Do not talk bad about
0: Tubbs. What did we talk about yesterday? What was it? What was most striking to you yesterday? By the way, it's six informing me to one.
4: I liked when you guys were talking about Audrey Hilbert. That was
0: oh,
4: really
0: you
4: good.
0: Liked it when we were talking about the artist Audrey Hilbert.
4: Yeah.
0: What was it that you liked about that conversation?
4: It was just very captivating. You know, I had to
0: was
4: my
0: it?
4: Headphones up.
0: Yeah. But what struck you in that? See, what I'm saying is over there having an omelet.
2: Always. He was having potatoes the
0: listening
2: other day.
0: Listening to spa music or something.
4: Country potatoes.
2: Yeah. I came out like, it smells like potatoes in here.
0: You know, country potatoes. Who? Who brings country potatoes
3: he
0: in a
3: does.
0: Styrofoam container?
3: What's wrong
0: bad for the
3: with
0: environment.
3: Country potatoes to work. You guys need to loosen up.
0: Eat before or after. All right, we don't do it during.
2: Yeah,
3: we kind of do it during.
2: Sorry. No, I never eat during.
0: Actually, we don't eat during. Do you eat during?
3: No. Yeah, when we're playing songs or we go to the bathroom, get myself a little kiwi, have an egg.
0: Yeah, well, we don't. And tonight, Mark, what's tonight on Wheel of Fortune?
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0: My Baywatch audition is tonight on the Wheel of Fortune. No, tune in.
3: The new Baywatch?
0: It's a little joke Van and I have tonight on Wheel of Fortune. 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

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All right, coming up next, you'll be better at work. You'll be less stressed. You'll be happier. You'll be physically healthier. If you get out of bed by this time, we'll get to that in a few.

0: SL100?
1: Okay, so if you get out of bed by this time, science says you're less stressed, you do better at work, and you're physically and mentally healthier. And that time is 6:58.
2: Nice.
1: 6:58. You know, I'm going to argue that. I'm going to say that if I didn't have to wake up at a certain time, I would be all better in those things. But the fact that we do have to get up makes those things less
2: optimal. I feel like I wake up at this time on the weekends, though.
1: Yeah, but even if you wake up, I like to wake up at 5-something on a Saturday knowing I've got all morning to do nothing.
2: Yeah.
1: It's that knowing you don't have to go. Like, it's the rush, right? Like, when we have to get up at 5 or 4:30, because it's the clock starts ticking.
2: Exactly. Every minute.
1: Oh, my gosh. So try that. 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The fear of a bad future and the memory of a bad past. So you must have amnesia.
2: Means live in the present.
1: Right now. Don't think about anything else.
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1: Most artists taking 9 years between solo albums would totally derail their career and momentum. 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But with all that talent on that drive, why did he go for such a long time between records? 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
2: We all know Taylor Swift dropped the encore to The Life of a Showgirl. Fans have been like detective on all the songs. So I wanted to focus on Pink Clouding.
0: What is pink clouding?
2: If you haven't heard the term, her song is called Pink Clouding.
0: No, but what do you do as a verb?
2: It's the period of pure euphoria where everything feels perfect and you're floating. It's basically right before reality kicks in.
0: And it's the honeymoon phase?
2: In the song, Taylor basically admits that she left an ex up on that pink cloud, walked away without really explaining why. And now years later, she regrets hurting someone who was a good person. Mm. She even says that she hopes he landed safely on the ground. Some think it's about Harry Styles. Other people say that it's about Tom Hiddleston. I think it's more about Tom Hiddleston, just because of the similarities to Getaway Car. But that's not the point. So it's definitely not about Travis Kelce. But it got me thinking about if there's somebody from your past that you feel like you left kind of hanging without an explanation, or that you would want to reach out 2 years later and say sorry.
0: No.
3: Yeah, no for me too.
2: Oh, wow.
3: Like, just yeah. Close those doors and moved on.
0: No, I didn't close the doors. I mean, we check in on each other all the time, our exes, my exes.
2: It's weird.
4: It's so weird.
0: It's not. I just got a text. I was in communication with two exes yesterday. And I felt great about it.
3: Are they single? Two? Are they with people?
2: Good question.
0: I don't ask that question.
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SL100, L. King, the X's and O's singer and daughter, Rob Schneider, is officially married. She posted wedding photos with longtime partner Dan Tucker, captioning the announcement, "Husband and wife, best day of my life." Their road to the altar had a few twists that might inspire your own dating life. The couple, who shared two kids together, got engaged in 2020. They split in 23 and later reconciled. So congratulations.

0: SL100.
1: Who is the most A-type personality here?
2: Yeah, we're about to really separate the type A's from the type B's.
1: Yeah, who is the type? Would you say you're type A, Tanya?
2: I'd say I'm type B.
1: Okay. I think I'm a type A, but then Sissany might be a type A-er.
2: B-plus.
1: Because I do like things to be organized and in order, and yeah. I'm distracted when things are not.
2: I just want to see where everyone lands on this, because I like to completely clean out my inbox every day, almost like as they come in. I don't like to ever have unopened, unread emails, anything like that. I have separate folders for them. Everything gets categorized.
1: Now, why do you feel the need to reply immediately?
2: No, it's not even about replying.
1: You just wanna read them immediately.
2: I read it, and if I have to reply, I will reply, or I'll put it in its section where I will. It's like my to-do section.
3: Oh my!
1: But you won't let it sit unread.
2: I will not have it sit unread. I will file it away, essentially.
3: But then, how do you know to get back to it?
2: Because I have a to-do section.
3: Oh,
2: it's my pin section. So those are my emails that I have to do.
3: So bad.
2: I'm telling you, it is like mental health, like cleanliness.
1: Okay, Ruby, you do this?
4: No, I have like 658 emails. Oh. Right now.
1: That I couldn't live like either. I think I still have an out of office reply on my email.
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1: Ariana Grande, number one, 23 hours ago, slides back to take three on today's countdown. 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

0: SL100. All right. What is this trend, Tanya? You want to test out on us?
1: Yeah. So normally you do it with like your significant others, but I thought it would be
0: I would consider ourselves significant to each other.
2: I mean, we're adjacent for sure.
1: Yeah. So I thought it'd be cute if we did it for you. Like, we told you the answers to these questions that are going around social media. Like, what's your favorite color? What color am I? What flower am I? What season am I?
0: Who am I?
1: What am I?

0: SL100.
1: Tanya, this social media trend that you normally would do on your partner, you want to try out on me.
2: Yes.
1: What color am I?
2: Beige.
3: I say green because your eyes are green and you look really good when you wear green.
2: It's too obvious.
1: I definitely like Tanya's answer better than
2: wait.
1: Beige.
2: Beige is like, I'm thinking
1: beige
2: sandy.
1: Like boredom.
2: No, it's like beige pants.
1: Beige is blend in.
3: It's giving...
1: boring.
2: Yeah, well, not boring, though.
1: Okay, what number am I?
3: No.
1: Well, what's the next
3: flower.
1: Question?
3: Okay.
1: What flower am I?
2: Orchid.
1: I am not an orchid.
2: Yeah, you are. You're so beautiful. Like an orchid.
1: Don't say things like that.
3: Okay, I think that you're a succulent because you don't require a lot of tender, loving care, but you give a lot.
1: She's right again. I am a succulent.
2: She's had all night to think about this.
1: I'm a contemporary architectural succulent. Okay, what's next? What season am I?
2: Yes.
1: What am I?
2: Summer.
3: Oh, I said summer too.
2: Wow.
3: So that you
1: wrong.
3: Can be shirtless.
1: Both of you are wrong. December.
2: What? No,
1: that's Christmas guy.
2: I get that you're a Christmas guy, but I feel like you thrive in summer.
3: Yeah, you're so
2: you love
3: summer.
2: Wearing your Hoochie Daddy shorts
1: no.
2: and like
1: my Hoochie
2: yes.
1: Daddy shorts do come on pretty strong in the summer.
2: That's
1: I love
2: what
1: it.
2: I'm saying.
3: And then one more. What dog am I?
1: What dog am I?
2: I think you're a golden retriever.
3: I said golden retriever
2: oh,
3: too.
2: Okay,
1: I will take that. I have a Labrador. I love my Labrador.
3: Yeah.
1: And they say you're a lot like your dog.
3: Yes.
1: Now, what am I supposed to take away from this for real life?
2: I don't know,
3: just post it and like it's cute trend.
2: Yeah.
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2: Our listener Taylor on the line has trouble, ironically enough, with listening, more specifically with understanding. Her boyfriend's parents speak in Farsi when she's around. She doesn't understand it. She feels like maybe they're talking about her. We'll put her on next.
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1: Taylor, thank you for listening to us. Ryan Seacrest here. How can we help you?
2: Okay, so I've been dating my boyfriend for about a year now. And whenever we're with his parents, they speak Farsi to each other pretty much the entire time. So I totally understand that it's their language. I would never expect them to stop speaking it. It just sometimes feels like I'm completely lost when they're having a conversation around me. And sometimes I'm worried that it's about me. And I don't know what they're talking about.
0: I understand that not being able to understand makes you think it could be something like that. Now, I doubt they're constantly talking about you in front of you.
3: Right.
0: But it's possible they have said something about you in front of you.
2: Yeah, and I asked them, could you speak English when, I'm part of the conversation so that I can be involved? And he got really offended. He did not take it great.
0: So let me give you, I have a couple friend of mine that speak Farsi. They only fight in Farsi. So maybe they're not talking about you. They only argue.
3: Fighting.
0: Yeah, they fight. They argue in Farsi. They don't talk nice.
2: Oh,
0: I can tell by the look on their face.
3: Actually, I think you're right on.
0: I know, right? Yeah. You know who you are, couple friend of mine that do this to each other in front of me? I can't tell you're fighting, body language. Anyway, good luck, Taylor. Thank you for listening.
2: Thank you.
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1: Miss Sissany, she went to four concerts last week.
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1: Four concerts in a week. It's great. It's a lot.
2: I don't even take four showers in a week. You don't? No.
1: Like, let's come back to that.
2: Okay.
1: You should, that might be a bigger issue for us to solve.
2: Everything showers. I wash my body daily, but not my hair.
3: Yeah, okay.

0: SL100.
1: Sissy is a concert goer. She goes to a lot of shows.
2: Sure.
1: It's part of the gig.
2: It is part of the perks. Gig. Yeah.
1: But the question is, you know, when you stand or you stand up, you sit down, you stand up, or you stand up the whole time.
2: Yep.
1: You can't sit down at a show once people around you are standing.
2: That's the feeling. Well, one, you won't be able to see anything, so you're forced to stand up. But if everyone's seated around you, then you feel pressure if you want to stand up and like dance or enjoy the song or two. So what do you do?
1: So what do you do?
2: I usually feel the crowd out. It is rare that I'll be the only one up on my feet and like grooving, unless it's like one of my favorite artists
1: sit
2: or something.
1: For the whole show.
2: Well, they're sitting down behind me and I'm standing up. Then they're going to be forced to stand up.
1: I often get people taller than me in front of me standing, and I have to do a lean or ask to swap seats with somebody that's next to me to see past right? them. I just think if you're into it, forget about what everybody else is thinking and go with what you're feeling.
2: Yes.
1: That's what you need to do. You paid for the ticket. You're at the show. Enjoy it how you want to enjoy it. Forget about everybody else.
2: What if they're telling you to sit down?
1: Did somebody tell you to sit down?
2: In past concerts, yeah. For sure. People were like,
1: was it the keyboard elf? I mean, who can't see over you?
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1: Gonna do it for us, friends. 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

0: 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Happy birthday to my dude, Willie Dixon from Petal, Tracy Lott from Macomb, Rebecca Turner from Sumrall, Billy Beats from Columbia. That sounds like a radio name. I like it. Billy Beats. Michelle Culpepper from Hattiesburg. Daniel Roberts from Summit, Mississippi. Amanda Barentine from Caledonia, Mississippi. Elizabeth Williber from Hattiesburg. And my classmate, Nanette Carter from Columbia. If you know someone celebrating, you know the drill. 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
1: The Beaches, that's Edge of the Earth on SL 100 and your boy Don King. All right, coming up at the top of the hour, it's another chance to win $1,000 cash, just like Kaylee.
2: Oh my gosh.
1: Finally, right?
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2: I am going to take a nice vacation with the money I just won.
1: That's what I'm talking about. Congratulations.
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100, and Ella Langley, bless her heart, She's in Texas, fell to number 2 this week on the Billboard Hot 100. What a run, though. 24 weeks at number 1, and wouldn't you know it, Taylor Swift is the one who knocked her from the top spot. Patient Zero is number 1 this week. Just when

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0: 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It's your boy, Don King. And I guess sometimes a great story can make up for an unexpected tragedy. A couple was getting married last week in Outer Banks, North Carolina, but the recent storms cut off access to the highway to get to the area. So most of their family, most of their friends couldn't even get there. So an open invitation was posted on social media asking locals or visitors who were already there to show up and help make the day special, and they did.
1: I think that the wedding that we had was better than the one we had planned.
2: There were families, so many people stuck here. We met people from, Ohio, California,
1: New Jersey, Florida, everywhere. I mean, the entire island really showed up. We plan to come back every year for our anniversary and stay at the campground.
0: More than 400 people showed up, including a photographer and a DJ. I love it.
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0: Your number one hit music station, SL100. Okay, stay tuned. At the top of the hour, it's another chance to win $1,000 cash, just like old Gus.
1: Oh, man, get out of town. You kidding me?
0: You got it, buddy. What you going to do with the grand?
1: I'm probably going to pay some bills and probably give my wife some money.
0: You're a smart man, Gus. Congratulations.
1: Thank you so much.

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6: Staying on the hot side as we go through the Thursday time frame, and then we'll see temperatures trending down a little bit as rain chances pick up this week. It might get clipped by the western fringes of Isaias, our tropical system, which will make landfall, looks like north-central Gulf Coast, potentially, late Friday night, early Saturday, somewhere east of our area, the way it's looking. But keeping an eye on this, that is all subject to change, and that determines how our weather really turns out. Clear overnight, low 61, sunny 91 Thursday, increasing rain and some wind Friday night, Saturday. I'm meteorologist Mark Thibodeau from the Weather Channel.
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1: Well, it is only October 7th, but yes, we're already talking about holiday shopping. And Target has a list of the must-have holiday toys for the 2026 season. This is Katie. We're going to talk about it next.
2: When I was young,

0: SL100.
1: No, actually, I saw on TikTok that some people are getting toy catalogs again. Because I personally got one from Walmart. And my friend got one from Amazon. And I was like, bring back the toy catalogs. That was so fun. Remember, you would like pick out your favorites and circle them. Show to your parents. Show to Santa. So now Target has released its Bullseye's top toys list for the holiday season. The curated collection of 50 must-have toys covers a full range of ages and interests, from sensory toys to building and STEM-inspired play, character toys. The list includes a Barbie dream house. Stop it. I was such a Barbie girl when I was a kid. I feel like I'd be a Barbie girl right now, honestly. The Mr. Beast Lab Megatech Mystery Pack exclusive. That's a mouthful. The Pokemon Pikachu Puppetronic. I also saw that Tickle Me Elmo is back on the list. There you go. Come on, Elmo.
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Record.com. Are you not loving that it's football season? Oh, such a football girly. This is Katie. And according to a new survey, a third of football fans believe their rituals actually affect the game. Is this you? So, lucky clothing, that's a very common superstition. Maybe it's like a certain jersey you always wear, or socks. Watching games in the same place, a lot of people do that. Eating the same food or snack. And a lot of people say, like, if I don't do this, it's just going to be chaos.

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I'm Katie, and thank you for making us a part of your day. 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
1: So as it turns out, actor Paul Rudd is not a phone guy. Yeah, I guess like Paul Rudd has stopped bringing his phone onto movie sets. He calls phones, quote, horrible things, and did admit that he's addicted like everyone else. So he was like, okay, when I'm working, when I'm on the set, no phone. He's actually encouraging the cast to talk and connect more between scenes. And he said, like, phones really have changed how people interact. I don't disagree with that. But what am I going to do when I'm home alone waiting for my fiancé to get home from work and I really just want to, like, doom scroll on TikTok? That is where the phone comes in clutch.
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All right, love this. More chances to win that $1,000. Knock out some of the credit card debt. Spend it on groceries, gas. You can win it after Dominic Fife.

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1: Here we are in spooky season. And experts are talking about the best time to buy and carve pumpkins for Halloween.
0: And I've made this mistake before. I get really excited. I want to go to a pumpkin patch. And I get the pumpkins way too early. And they get all like mushy and gross. 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They recommend getting your pumpkins early to mid-October. And a healthy, uncarved pumpkin can last much longer than one that's already been cut open. So they are suggesting to not carve until the 28th or the 30th. Done and done. Because moldy pumpkin guts, man, that is not a cute scene.
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1: Oh, wait, that's cute.
0: This is Katie.
1: And Toll House, they are trending. A little food news for your Wednesday. So Toll House debuted its very first advent calendar that's filled with cookie dough. It's a house-shaped calendar featuring 12 baking products. So there's familiar favorites. There's two new seasonal releases. There's a snowflake morsels and snowflake cookie dough. But then there's like chocolate chip. There's Santa's cookie dough. Man, it's only $30 and you can make all those cookies. I like that. Okay, Toll House. So it drops on November 6th.

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13: Staying on the hot side as we go through the Thursday time frame, and then we'll see temperatures trending down a little bit as rain chances pick up this week. It might get clipped by the western fringes of Isaias, our tropical system, which will make landfall, looks like north central Gulf Coast potentially, late Friday night, early Saturday, somewhere east of our area, the way it's looking. But keeping an eye on this, that is all subject to change, and that determines how our weather really turns out. Clear overnight, low 61, sunny 91 Thursday, increasing rain and some wind Friday night, Saturday. I'm meteorologist Mark Thibodeau from the Weather Channel.
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NFL 100. Did you see that TikTok trending? So it starts with Kristen Wiig, then it goes to Pedro Pascal, then Dua Lipa, then Nicole Kidman comes in for a surprise cameo.

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1: Okay, so I know it is only October 7th, but we're talking about the Super Bowl. This is Katie. And did you see that the Super Bowl not only lands on Valentine's Day this year, well, 2027, I should say, but I think there's a holiday after it. Can you imagine, like, legit having the Monday after the Super Bowl off? Dream come true. And there's a story trending that Disney is reportedly trying to find advertisers willing to pay $10 to $12 million for a 30-second Super Bowl spot if the current sponsors back out. Because a few months ago, Disney said they already, like, sold out all the ad space. But in case anyone, I don't know, gets cold feet, $10 to $12 million for 30 seconds. There you go.
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We are Hattiesburg's number one hit music station, SL100. More chances to win that $1,000. Keep listening, because maybe you want to use it for some holiday travel. I think they're already telling people to start booking Christmas flights, like right now. I'm like, wait, I just booked my flights for Thanksgiving.

100, Hattiesburg's number one hit music station. Well, we talked about this a little bit yesterday, and the survey made me very sad because I love Halloween. This is Katie, but it was saying 75% of Americans say they have zero plans to dress up for Halloween this year. I was like, ah, no, dress up. Join me. Come to the dark side. But there is a survey, if you do go out for Halloween, and the top Halloween costumes that people are kind of overseeing. But if you already have this plan, do what feels right. Do your thing. This is a judgment-free zone. But number five, Harley Quinn. Number four, a cowboy or cowgirl. Number three, the Joker. Number two, a pirate. And number one, a sexy version of anything.

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1: This is Katie. All right, well, I'm getting out of here. Have an amazing Wednesday. 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It's Katie Radio 1, K-A-T-I-E Radio, the number one, and it's Ella Langley.

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